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I was excited about this USA game before, but now the Bulligan's back on the pitch. Oh, it is on. I am glued. I am locked in. It's 104.1 KRBE. I'm Laura. Now, if we win this one, we're going to the quarterfinals.

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Jason Derulo Show with Eric. Tuesday morning at 7 o'clock, it's time for revenge. She was betrayed by her friend who stole her artwork and won an award for it. So how'd she get her back? We're going to find out on 104.1 KRBE.

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Maybe instead of posting photos, we're getting a whole special. I mean, we can

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0: 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Jerry, what are you doing?
1: I am about to eat some food.
0: Oh, can you hear my stomach growling? I'm so jealous. What are you eating?
1: I'm cheating a little bit. I'm eating some McDonald's.
0: Don't even feel bad about that, because I went through the McDonald's drive-thru twice this weekend. First time was to get the fried apple pies that they brought back for the 4th. On my way to the 4th of July party I went to. Second time was because I drank too much alcohol at said 4th of July party and needed a little hangover remedy.
1: I know, right?

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H-Town Live, I'm Laura, 104.1 KRBE, about to kick off the top 8 at 8. If you have a request, all you got to do is text me, 37530, and I'm going to hook you up tickets to see Tame Impala. Ever since he released this song, I feel like he just blew up. His entire tour sold out. So the only way in is to win.

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5: Yes, it is. Counting down the biggest songs in H-Town requested by you. And I want to get you in to see Tame Impala coming to the Toyota Center on September 19th. People are going crazy over these tickets. And all you got to do is keep track to win your way in. Let's kick it off with the official FIFA World Cup song, Shakira and Burna Boy. It's Die Die, number 8.

From Benson Boone, the time of my life, and number 7 on the top 8 at 8. It's 104.1 KRBE. I'm Laura. I saw he was at Taylor Swift's wedding over the weekend. He didn't show up in a car, though. He literally walked there. No idea if he had a plus one or not.

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Laura, I know you're judging me over that, but listen, Halloween is the best holiday there is. 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

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Millionaires and billionaires are now building snow rooms in their house. 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I mean, that's a drop in the bucket for some, right? If it keeps you cool and makes you forget about the summer heat, why not?

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Tuesday morning at 7 o'clock, it's time for revenge. She was betrayed by her friend who stole her artwork and won an award for it. 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

the only state where you drive above the speed limit and people are still speeding past you, honking their horn because you're going too slow. 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I'm Laura. Well, as of next week, that is going to change because for a couple weeks, starting July 18th, Operation Slowdown is going into effect in Houston and

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Okay, this actually gave me chills. 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I'm Laura. Tomorrow morning, 8 a.m. on The Rula Show with Eric. They're going through the listener line, and they are talking to a woman whose husband passed away, and now she's trying to decide if she should go through his phone.

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Should we take this as Justin Bieber is not announcing a tour anytime soon since he just put his entire Coachella live performance on streaming? I'm happy about it. If I close my eyes and play it loud enough, I can pretend. Man, I was really hoping we'd get that to work. 24.1 KR.

It's a Rula Show with Eric. Tuesday morning at 7 o'clock, it's time for revenge. She was betrayed by her friend who stole her artwork and won an award for it. So how'd she get her back? We're going to find out on 104.1 KRBE. I'm free.

I've been feeling lately that social media is not only draining, but it also causes unnecessary anger. So I found an Urban Dictionary word of the day that actually promotes quite the opposite. Give me 6 minutes. I'll get into it next on 104.1 K.

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0: We've spent decades watching Taylor Swift perform, and on her wedding day, she got to watch a concert, and I just love that for her. It's 104.1 KRBE of Laura. Paul McCartney did, in fact, perform the Beatles song, I Want to Hold Your Hand, which was actually the first time he played it since 1964.
1: They say the holy water's watered down, and this town's lost its faith.

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still do donut walls at weddings? 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I'm Laura. The only way to find out what the new trends are is to head to the Bridal Extravaganza. We are getting you hooked up with passes 4 times a day this week and getting you qualified for a $2,000 wedding dress. Just write that one right off the to-do list. 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

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So you know what I did? I went in today and deleted that right off of the memory. 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We'll see him again next year.

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2: 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And look around a little bit. 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

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And they're opening a second location here in H-Town. 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

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Tuesday morning at 7 o'clock, it's time for revenge. 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

0: I'm kind of sad when I read this news, Jade. PlayStation, they're going to stop making game discs in 2028. No physical discs. They're all going to be, you have to download them, which I'm not a big fan of. And I feel like music's going the opposite way, like where I think CDs will be coming back. Vinyls are always huge. So PlayStation, everything's going to be downloading.
1: Well, to your point, that's what I'm wondering. I'm like, I say in my head, for now, because this girl was just going on a rant yesterday. She's like, why the F am I on one of my streaming services? It's going to cost me $23 to get to have a quote owned version, which you technically don't own, because if they decide to pull it, then you won't have it anymore. And she's like, you can go online, get it for a fraction of that price. You can get the Blu-ray DVD, and it comes with the online free digital code. Yeah, I don't know. I am missing physical media, so I'm sad to see it go. It's iconic to have a PlayStation disc, a PlayStation itself, too.
0: I still have, like, my Madden 99.
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0: right. We were pretty much on point last week predicting that Taylor Swift and Travis Kelce were getting married on Friday night. That's exactly what happened. Madison Square Garden, a beautiful ceremony. About 1,000 of their friends and family members were there, and it was absolutely beautiful. And let's recap it, Jay. Did you see any of the photos or the leaked photos? Nothing out yet.
1: First of all, when I saw those images of her and Sabrina Carpenter toasting up on the floor, and, you know, people made it look so believable. These AI renderings were so believable because they were a little blurry, and it's like, ooh, who snuck their phone in there? Meanwhile, it's all fake. Y'all put out different hairstyles, so we knew it wasn't her. So we are still on edge, Tyler. I'm like, are we going to be seeing this on Disney Plus? Are we going to theaters in a couple of weeks?
0: It's got movie written all over it because Adam Sandler, he was the officiant. He married the two, which I didn't see coming.
1: I didn't see that coming either. Straight up out of a movie. Also, can we talk about the registry that they did for the raffle tickets? They said, no gift. We have no bridal registry. We don't want gifts from you. We just want you to help us put money towards our favorite charities. So some of those items were crazy. You know, big parts of their love story, like the car they gave away. Even some of those gift boxes, black velvet gift boxes for all of the guests that had Cartier watches and diamond-encrusted champagne flutes. Tyler, I would have done anything to be a fly on that wall. Really a plus one.
0: I think my favorite part was, obviously, it's alleged, but we hear that Travis even cried during Taylor's vows.
1: Yes. I don't know if it was Andy Reid or who, but somebody said that Travis was crying and Taylor did sing a little part of her vows. And I'm just like, wow. His mom was like, I have no other words to describe it but magical. And it cracked me up because somebody caught up with Taylor's aunt on the way out of the wedding and she started talking. And I guess whoever else was in the car with her was like, yeah. We're going to roll that window up and drive off before we get in trouble.
0: Jade, it's truly a love story, like the song.

Hey, it's the Rula Show with Eric. Tuesday morning at 7 o'clock, it's time for revenge. She was betrayed by her friend who stole her artwork and won an award for it. So how'd she get her back? We're going to find out on 104.1 KRBE.

0: It's just been a weekend full of red, white, and blue, and we're not stopping anytime soon.
1: No, and to think, like, I was at the pool over the weekend, and I was like, you know what, I'm going to take Monday off. Then I realized USA Men's Soccer, they play on Monday night, so I'm like, nope, I guess I got to drink. So, I mean, I can't drink here in the studio, but I'm definitely celebrating a win after they win tonight as USA takes on Belgium. They've never been into, like, the Elite Eight, so if they win, they're going to make history tonight. Yes, I can add.
0: If I tap into your story and I see you in a red, white, and blue American flag Speedo, we're going to have a chat.
1: I mean, hopefully HR isn't paying attention. My

0: Jade and I, we don't work in like retail, but if somebody like busted into the studio and tried to go on air during your show, would you stop them? You would stop them, right?
1: Oh my gosh, we would have to. Cannot go out over the airwaves.
0: Yeah, I think, and that's the law by the FCC, we have to protect the license. But there's a person who got fired because they stopped a shoplifter from stealing bacon.
1: You know what? I see a lot of this on social media here lately, Tyler. Like, when you're on the job, do you protect the store and the brand? Or do you just let people do what they do and leave it up to the police? I don't know.
0: I mean, bacon is delicious. So while working at a convenience store, 56-year-old Elaine Fox confronted what she said to believe is a regular shoplifter who is hiding some bacon in their sleeve and preparing to make a run for it. Fox tackled the subject, who still managed to get away, but it was Fox who paid the price. Management from the store said workers were not permitted to risk their own safety, even when protecting merchandise. So they terminated Fox's employment. All over bacon.
1: I hate that she lost her job over that. Here she is thinking she's protecting the very brand that just fired her. That's messed up. Have you ever had to do something like a citizen's arrest? Like, have you ever been out and seen something go down where you're like, we need to detain him?
0: No, but I would definitely throw some bows at somebody that was needed.
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21: 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It kicks off at 3:15. Don't miss it.
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4: Jade, it truly is us against the world. Not talking about you and I. I'm talking about America versus everybody else because one of our best players, Flo Baldwin, he got a red card in the last match, was supposed to be suspended tonight. They overruled that, so he's playing tonight in this epic World Cup match against Belgium, and everybody hates us now.
5: Yeah, I saw some special calls went in. They had to make sure our boy was back and that we had an equal amount of bodies on that field, and we're also bringing out our best. Honestly, coming off the highlight of this weekend, America's 250th birthday, amazing 4th of July celebrations. I got a good feeling going into tonight. What about you?
4: Yes, let's go. USA.

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0: It is Nightly with Jade and Tyler. Jade, I don't think I know this. Do you have a favorite ice cream flavor?
1: Ooh, it's always going to be chocolate for me, Ty. But I do love mint chocolate chip. I love a little Oreo action, cookie dough. Oh, man. Ben and Jerry's, the chocolate with the brownie. Just chocolate me up. What's your favorite ice cream flavor?
0: You know, I think I love a Blizzard from Dairy Queen. The M&M Blizzard is always my go-to.
1: I'm still amazed that they can flip those things upside down.
0: Well, apparently a new survey says ice cream lovers, they eat an average of 11 scoops of ice cream a week.
1: Tyler, that sounds like a lot of freaking ice cream. I ain't had one scoop all summer.
0: Let me tell you, the ice cream truck with the, what is it, the Flintstones push-up pops, those were the OG ice cream. OG.
1: Oh, you know what? That would be a sweet sound. I'm ready to hear the ice cream trucks rolling through. I need them to bring ice cream trucks to more residential places. Like, I need to hear the songs and the bells outside of my window. I'm going to be right there with the kids with my little $2.
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0: hear the same.
1: We love to share stupid criminal stories on the show. It's Nightly with Jade and Tyler, and usually we go to our friends in Florida because, Florida is a little out there. But we head to Wisconsin, quite the opposite. Police in Wisconsin, Jade, were called to a wedding reception where two people were injured with gunshot wounds.
2: Mm-hmm.
1: And the reason it all started was because one of the groomsmen ate meatballs with his bare hands.
2: Yo, there needs to be limits on the liquor. We might have to put a pause. See, these are the type of people that ruin open bar privileges for everyone. We bussing caps over meatballs.
1: According to investigators, a guest told him to grab a plate instead, which led to an argument, then a punch, then a full-blown fight, and then some other guy shot two people. It sounds like he was defending the meatballs, the meatball guy's honor, though.
2: Tyler, he had to be Italian. I mean, who is going this hard for the meat?
1: And apparently, the bride chased the shooter down, grabbed his key fob, and stopped him from driving away. And then the suspect took off on foot, and they're still looking for the guy.
2: Wait a minute. This is nuts. So he's never going to be their friend ever again after the wedding. Secondly, the visual of a beautiful bride running barefoot in her dress, it's crazy. It's crazy. It's out of a movie.

It's a Rula Show with Eric. Tuesday morning at 7 o'clock, it's time for revenge. She was betrayed by her friend who stole her artwork and won an award for it. So how'd she get her back? We're going to find out on 104.1 KRBE.

0: was reminded by a couple of things that I watched this week that the OnlyFans boom really happened in the pandemic. And then, you know, it was crazy because in that time I was in Atlanta and we're, you know, Atlanta's known for its strip clubs, its booty clubs. And it was, they were scared because it's like, what's going to happen to our jobs? But by the time they got on camera, put up the ring light in their rooms, they were making more money than they'd ever even made in the club.
1: Yeah, business is booming with OnlyFans. New research reveals where people are spending the most on the platform. So we have cities spending the most on OnlyFans.
0: Uh-oh, we're about to expose y'all.
1: Give you the top five here. Minneapolis in at number five. Miami, number four. This one shocks me. Salt Lake City. You got to think with, you know, the Mormons over there that we're okay. Wow. All right. Number two, Orlando, Florida. And Jade, you ready for the city spending the most on OF? Atlanta, Georgia, in at number one.
0: Damn, not we are five four spots above Miami. That really blew my mind. And you're so right, girlies, Mormon mommies, what is happening out there?
1: Atlanta spent nearly $26.2 million in 2025 on OnlyFans.
0: Speaking of which, you know what is crazy? Because I know that I have to know what your thoughts are. I just saw it resurface yesterday. Matt Barnes paying that AI account $62,000 or something, and now he wants to sue. And it's like, well, you're the dummy. Like, yeah. Come on. It's crazy.
1: Jade, people are spending the money in the ATL. It's not too late for the feet.
0: Tyler, I'm crying. My feet are too crusty.
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5: The U.S. Treasury quietly released its official financial report for 2025. It appears by its own numbers, the U.S. government seems insolvent. It's reported that the Treasury shows about $6 trillion in assets and over $47 trillion in liabilities. Add it all up, and it looks like the U.S. owes more than $130 trillion it doesn't have. 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
3: What's going on, Night Crew? It's Jade and Tyler, and I guess we didn't get the memo, T. The whole freaking building has been empty all day long, and I'm like, we should have been on PTO.
4: Yes, exactly. We're here for the people, but it was still a good 4th of July weekend. Took a trip to Kansas City, the National World War I Museum and Memorial. They had an epic fireworks to cap off the 4th. It was awesome. That's what I did.
3: We had a good time as well. We were sitting up in the cul-de-sac. We pulled out all the chairs. All the neighbors came out, and actually, the neighborhood that we went to, a family friends, they block off the entrance of their neighborhood so that nobody else can come in after 6 p.m., which is early as hell. But they blasted off a good $10,000-$20,000 of fireworks, and I'm like, well, there's everybody's HOA money.
4: Yes, yes. Epic times.

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0: It's Nightly with Jade and Tyler, and I'm starting to see a trend among celebrities and other people. Most people were coming out, you know, in these past, what, decades with, here's my new tequila, here's my new whiskey. Now the new flex is, here's my new non-alcoholic beverage.
1: I don't know if I'm part of that category, especially this past 4th of July weekend. I was putting it in. But you're right, Jade. There's a new survey from YouGov. It reveals that 36% of Americans ages 21 or older who drink alcohol say they're drinking less than they did a year ago.
0: This is nothing like us. I mean, that was a part of our freaking childhood memories. Let me not say childhood. You get what I'm saying, T.
1: And the report, it says the top reason people are cutting back, it's because they just don't have the desire to. So there you go.
0: I can get that. I think when I'm out and about, I do love to have a little something cute, but in the club, you'll never catch me spending money on bottle slippers or anything like that, because why would I get it from you for $400 when I can go to the corner store and get me a $25 handle?
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35: Smart speakers love us too. 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

0: Tyler, there's nothing that will make you feel more ugly in the summertime than having a big old sty on your eye. And I was just like, did somebody fart on my pillow at the hotel last week? Or am I just burnt out and my body's starting to push back?
1: Yeah, hopefully not the farting on the pillow. But yes, I think we like to push ourselves a lot. And I think Google was right. You know, when they had those pods like at their headquarters to like rest and nap. Well, in New York City, there's now a club called Club Rest Stop.
0: Where's the sign up sheet?
1: So apparently it's a club where you rest. It was started by a wellness coach in New York. It involves meeting up in Central Park for 2 hours for guided breathing, sound baths, meditation, or you could just take a nap. Apparently 40 people showed up for the first meetup, and now more than 700 people have signed up for future events.
0: I love this so bad. I want to be a member so bad. It is hilarious that you just brought up the Google Pods. I swear, sometimes I'm like, Tyler, do you have an AirTag or like some sort of something on me where you can hear my conversations? My dad just told me that when he was working for T-Mobile Corporate in Atlanta, they had the sleeping pods. He told me that he went to go take a little 10-minute nap, and one day he woke up, it was only the like janitorial crew, because it was like 10, 11, 12 p.m., and he was

Hey, it's the Rula Show with Eric. Tuesday morning at 7 o'clock, it's time for revenge. She was betrayed by her friend who stole her artwork and won an award for it. So how'd she get her back? We're going to find out on 104.1 KRBE.

0: Taylor, you have exposed me to a whole new world of people gambling and or betting on things, because there's some strange ones I've never even had across my freaking mind until you brought them up. But I've got to know, like, are people doing weird, funky stuff, like betting on strange things for the World Cup? They've got to be.
1: Yes, absolutely. And if your name happens to be George Washington, yeah, like the president, you could win a free Jeep if USA wins the World Cup.
0: Wait a minute.
1: Yes, USA has to win the entire match. They have to win the entire thing, though. But yes, Jeep's All-In On America program promises a free 2026 Jeep Wrangler to the first 100 eligible residents named George Washington.
0: That's pretty freaking awesome.
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3: You know, it's kind of a debate on when is it not cool to light fireworks at night. Like, what's the day? Where do we put a cap in it?
4: I feel like my nervous system is ready for one date and one date only. And when y'all do them the day before and you do them the night after, not only are my dogs shook, so am I. Because I'm like, are we firing shots or are we popping fireworks?
3: Sunday was fine, and now that we're in Monday, the weekend's passed. I think it's over. Don't be that guy in the neighborhood blowing off fireworks at 11:30 at night.

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0: I think America has done a great job of being a host country for the World Cup, as also Mexico and our friends up north in Canada. And, well, there's some new reports, the top five friendliest U.S. cities according to World Cup fans.
1: You're not lying, Tyler. The PR has been real good, because I don't know what type of picture they had painted of us, but I think we're proving them wrong.
0: Atlanta at number five, Seattle, number four, Philadelphia. Wow, and they usually get a bad rap. They're in at number three, Boston, number two, and the friendliest cities according to World Cup fans. Very surprised by this, because you think, hey, I'm walking here. New York City, number one.
1: Really? I'm shocked. I'm shocked by that. Okay.
0: Yeah, so tourists say that the city's reputation for being rude just doesn't match reality. Some visitors say strangers even bought them meals and drinks. Police were very welcoming, and public transportation was easier than expected.
1: Well, you know what? Soccer fans got that crazy intensity and passion, and I guess New York City matches that. So maybe they feel like we found our people.
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6: 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It appears by its own numbers, the U.S. government seems insolvent. 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

0: Tyler, why was it that when we were kids and we were growing up in school and we all knew the America songs that we were literally like a class of fourth through sixth graders crying with a tear streaking down your face singing, and I'm proud of being American where at least I know I'm free. It was dramatic.
1: I don't even know what to say there. You kind of sound like Dolly Parton, but I don't know what that was. But no, I get it. Yeah. And there's a new poll out there. We are more American than ever. Nearly three quarters in a new America 250 poll. Nearly three quarters are proud to be an American. So I got to think with the World Cup in town, especially, I feel like we've done such a good job with the Taylor and Travis love story, mm-hmm. With the men's soccer team. I mean, I just feel, we're more American than ever.
0: It is a joyous summer. And I love that it feels like we're just having a big freaking party across the USA. I love it.
1: And in this survey, the two most important factors were freedom and to choose how to live and having a good family life. Those were the two biggest things that made us more proud to be an American.

Hey, it's the Rula Show with Eric. Tuesday morning at 7 o'clock, it's time for revenge. She was betrayed by her friend who stole her artwork and won an award for it. So how'd she get her back? We're going to find out on 104.1 KRBE.

0: You know, we talk about a lot of surveys that have gone viral on the show, and I agree with this one. It says men who pick up tab for female friends are more likely to view those friendships as possible hookups.
1: See, ladies, this way y'all gotta stop thinking everybody's your friend. He's my brother. He's my bestie. Hey, twin. Girl, he's trying to clap cheeks. That's why your Chick-fil-A was free.
0: Yeah. Researchers found that when men pay more money or cover more costs for female friends, it often lines up with them having more romantic or sexual interest in those friendships. It's not just random generosity.
1: Do girls need to be thinking twice next time a man's like, you want me to get that for you? Or I'll get that because it comes with a price. It's not just free.
0: You know, I might need to go back to my girlfriend. We had this, not an argument, but she was like, every one of your female friends, there's always intent there on hooking up. Like, male and female, I think both of them, either one wants to hook up with the other. That's just the way it is.
1: I think after a certain age, it's hard to look at things as just platonic.
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So how'd she get her back? 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

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She was betrayed by her friend who stole her artwork and won an award for it. 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
20: Are you about to mow the lawn? It's blazing hot out here. Smokey Bear says,
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1: It's the Rule Show with Eric on 104.1 KRBE, and it's time for regrets.
2: Yes, I know we usually do closure here, but we always open it up to closure or regrets. We don't get as many regrets as we do closure because we've been in closure for many years.
1: Regrets is a little different. You know, on closure, guys, we always have like the person that got ghosted is like seeking the person that ghosted them and we bring them into the conversation. We have both parties on the phone right now for regrets.
2: Yep. Abby's the one who has the regret. And I even told David, somebody wants to talk to you. He doesn't know until right now. I just said her name. Now he's going to know that's who the person is that has a regret about him.
1: Well, hi, Abby. Hey, guys. Hi, David. Good morning, guys.
3: Wow.
4: Hi, good morning.
1: Wow.
2: David, you kept asking me who is it. I said, just wait till we're on the air. So it's Abby. What do you think about that?
3: Oh, well, can I pick myself off the floor?
1: Okay, wait, I need some background here. Abby, why don't you start first? You tell us the background of why David is so shocked that we're on conference call with him.
4: Well, we dated about, I think it was like 2-3 years ago. And we dated for, I want to say like 4 months. It was pretty serious. It was going really well. And I can understand why he would say that, because I pretty much just cut it off with no explanation. Like, you know, I feel terrible about it. So that's why I'm here.
1: Wow.
2: So, David, did you ever wonder, like, what happened to her, as Rula would say? Did you fall into a tree shredder? What happened to her? Where'd she go?
1: She fell into a tree shredder, and she's no longer with us.
3: It went from full-on relationship to radio silence, and I was just floored. I mean, this is so crazy.
1: Okay, now let me ask you this question, Abby. What has triggered this now? You said it's been almost 3 years. Why? Okay, I get you regret it, but what, after 3 years, has made you want to reach out to David to tell him why you decided to disappear on him?
2: You have a baby? No.
4: Oh, my God.
1: Meet your toddler.
4: I guess I've done some growing up, and I realized that was wrong, and I just felt bad because he didn't deserve it. And, yeah, and honestly, you guys doing this on the show, I've listened to it, and I was like, yeah, I could. That's me. I need to do this.
1: All right. Well, David, can I ask, before Abby tells us what she's going to tell us, what is your status right now? You guys haven't dated in a long time. For both of y'all, are y'all in separate relationships, married, kids?
2: Yeah.
1: What's happened in 3 years?
2: Yeah, what's going
1: on with
2: you?
1: Let's start with you, David.
3: No, I had a couple long-term relationships, but right now I'm single.
1: Okay. How about you, Abby?
4: Same.
1: Really?
3: Well,
1: let's hear what you have to say. Well, why did you ghost him? What happened?
4: I'm just gonna blurt it out. Everything was fine. It was going really well. And then I met his family. They were very close, very huggy and touchy. But the thing that really weirded me out was they kissed each other on the mouth.
1: I've seen that. Some people, I mean, your family,
2: like,
1: mouth kissers.
2: Kiss hello, or is it like one of those things they're watching TV and the mom has to go get something from the microwave and she goes, oh, and then goes and leaves?
1: Kissing on the cheek? Oh, or are we talking mouth kissers on the hellos?
2: Yeah.
4: I didn't spend that much time with them, so I mostly saw it like the hello and goodbye, but it was very normal. Like his mom, the dad, with the daughter, with siblings to each other. It was just a lot.
1: Family mouth kissers.
4: And no one acknowledged it. I guess so. I just met them the one time, like over the holidays, and it just freaked me out. And
2: wow.
4: I didn't say anything. Yeah, that's why I regret it, because I didn't give him a real reason. I just stopped talking to him because I was so uncomfortable. I didn't know how to bring it up. And I realized that made him feel bad and like unwanted, which wasn't fair.
1: All right, we got that. I really want to know what David has to say, because, you know, I hear
2: you're
1: y'all
2: pretty quiet,
1: the way.
2: Dude.
1: what do you got to say about that, David?
3: I can't believe I got dumped because I come from a good family.
1: Well,
2: a close family.
1: Very close family.
3: Yeah, I mean, look, I get not all families are the same thing. And, you know, my mom took a trip to France, and I think that's where she got it. And it's just my whole life. That's just how we were.
1: Wait, in France, they don't kiss on the mouth. They kiss on the cheek sometimes too many times, but they're not.
3: I've never
1: been. Are they family mouth kissers in France?
2: So your mom just started kissing?
3: Yeah, look, we always did that. I mean, my parents' kid, my grandparents kissed us. We kissed them. It's just been a thing through generations.
2: On the lips, you're saying.
1: So it really has nothing to do with France. You just threw that out there as a rogue's fact.
2: Yeah, that's what I'm saying.
1: That's a rogue fact about Frenchies. I don't think their kids on the mouth all the time.
2: Now, Italian might be.
1: No, I've seen this with Texas families for sure. I am not comfortable with family mouth kissing as adults. I just am not. But I'm in your same boat, Abby.
2: I mean, I know every family's different. But David, hearing this now, knowing that's the reason you guys broke up, how do you feel about that?
3: I agree. And we were on a track to greatness. I mean, everything was going so smooth, and it's to get, you know, ghosted after Christmas was, you know, even though it's been years, it's like I always just wondered.
4: I'm sorry, David. I couldn't imagine a future, you know, if we have kids together that they'd be kissing each other and us on the mouth and your parents. I don't know.
1: Now, you're like mouth kissing. No.
2: Could you overlook that now? Like, I mean, you guys are both single.
1: But they're still mouth kissing, aren't they? David, your family still does this.
2: Still doing
1: you didn't
2: this?
1: Know this was a problem.
2: Yeah. Yeah, you still doing it?
3: Right, but at the same time, I kind of, you know, for my own personal thing, I just said, you know, not everyone does this. So moving forward, when I do have a family, you know, whatever my parents do is on them, but I'm not going to do it.
1: Oh, you already acknowledged that.
4: Okay.
1: Huh.
2: Did you get intimate ever? Or did you, once you met the family at Christmas time, you dumped them?
4: Pretty much. I think I couldn't get the vision out
2: That's what
4: of
2: I'm
4: my
2: saying.
4: Head.
2: And you start making out with him, and then all of a sudden you're like, wait a minute, he was just kissing his dad.
4: Right. When he went to kiss me, it just gave me that image, and I was just like, ah.
1: Well, you know what? I'll say this. You know, we have a text screen here that we can see all the time at 37530, and it is really stunning how many people are like, yeah, what's wrong with that? Just like David's family, we do the same thing. And others are like, hell no, no mouth kiss. This way, like, hell to the no, kissing Nana on the mouth.
2: I mean, David, I know this sucks, but at least you have a closure for you. You know why she did this.
3: No, and I get it. And I, you know, even though it's late, I appreciate the honesty. You know, I'm not mad about it. It's, you know, it is the way it is. And it can be off-putting. I mean, to leave my house, sometimes my beard smells like cigars.
1: Oh, come on. And I was like, you have a beard now?
2: No, I'm just trying to, it smells like Brute or Old Spice.
1: Okay, well, look, now you know it is a very polarizing thing to see a family that is mouth kissing to, you know, each other.
2: Yeah.
1: And to them, it's not a sexual thing or anything like romantic. It's just like
2: love.
1: It's just, you know, yeah, that affection.
2: You made a great point when you said, I can't believe I got dumped because I love.
1: Because I come from a good family.
2: Yeah, good family. Loving family.
1: So I don't know how y'all feel about that. You both said you're single. I mean, they're still kissing each other there, Abby, but David said he wouldn't kiss.
2: Well, that'd be awkward now if you got back together
1: family.
2: And you meet his family again, Rula.
1: And they heard this?
2: Oh, I don't
1: y'all
2: know.
1: Y'all do what y'all want to do.
2: I'll give the, you guys have the same numbers, I assume, right? Have you guys changed numbers? Abby, I can give you David's.
4: Yeah, same number. Yeah, I mean.
3: Yeah, same.
4: If he's interested, I think why I'm here now is that I've grown up. And I realized this was kind of silly, and it, you know, it's not his fault. And especially if he's not going to do it in his own life, you know, with his own family, that definitely gives me some peace of mind. So I think I could see past it if he wanted to give me a call.
1: Oh.
3: Is it cool if I text you this afternoon?
4: Absolutely.
3: All right. Bet. Let's make it happen.
4: Cool.
2: You can put some kissy emojis on there.
1: Your future mother-in-law is going to kiss your baby on the mouth. Yeah. Just remember that.
2: There you go.
1: He may stop, but his family's still doing it.
2: Thanks, guys, for joining us. David, thanks for, you know, being available.
3: This is awesome. Thank you.
1: Okay. Well, keep us updated. If you need us, here we are. Thanks, guys, for reaching out, and good luck. Take care.
4: Thank you so much. Bye.
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17: If you were listening last Thursday and even this morning at 5:30, we played Roses again this morning with Darren and Jody. He came to us to try and see if we could figure out if his wife was cheating on him. And we had you step in, Special K.
6: Because he had made a profile on a website that he knew that she liked to visit.
17: Mm-hmm.
6: This one happened to feature Latin men. Hey.
17: Yeah.
6: So after he made this profile, he asked one of us to step in and act as this individual, Diego, to try to catfish her, to try to goat her into a date or more. So this is what happened, right? This
17: is where we're gonna pick it up. As soon as we call her, this is exactly.
6: Okay. But he asked me to play a character.
17: Yes.
6: You remember most of the Special K characters are silly.
17: Mm-hmm.
6: I'm trying my best to be a not silly character. You'll find out how it goes. This is what happened when we called Jody.
17: Yes.
6: As Diego. It's trying to set something up here. This is the first time they've ever spoken. This is how it went.
7: Hello.
8: Hola, hermosa. It's Diego. Am I catching you at bedtime?
7: No. I'm glad you called.
8: All right. I've been counting the days till I could finally meet you.
7: Yeah, me too.
8: All right. So, like, are we still cheering from Mexico together?
7: Absolutely. I told you already. That's my team.
8: Hey, perfect. Listen, I'll wear green, and you can show me where all the best food is, and, you know, cualquier.
7: Oh, absolutely. I can do that. I've got so many places I want to show you.
8: All right. Orale. So, like, maybe, like, Femme Fest, maybe, like, dinner afterwards. Maybe we just, like, keep talking until they kick us out.
7: You know what? That actually sounds pretty perfect.
8: Okay, so listen, like, I have to admit, your smile and your pictures has been stuck in my head all week.
7: You're sweet.
8: But, like, your husband, like, he'll be out of town?
7: Yeah, I know. He's actually gone all weekend, so it's perfect.
8: All right, so I don't have to show your attention.
7: No, you're not going to.
8: Okay, but before we make plans, there's one thing I gotta tell you.
7: Okay.
8: My name's not Diego.
7: No, that's not Diego.
6: I'm sorry. My name is Kevin, and I have called you on behalf of your husband. He kind of put me up to this.
9: And you fell for it, Jody.
17: Hard. You're on The Rula Show with Eric, and this is Roses. Your husband, Darren, is on with us. Hey, Darren.
10: Yeah, I'm here. So you were really, really going to meet him, huh?
7: Is it Darren? Are you serious?
10: No. Don't Darren me. You told me you had to work on Friday.
7: Well, I was going to tell you, but...
10: No.
7: I don't know.
10: No, you weren't. This is exactly what happened 3 years ago. I forgive you once. I believed you.
7: I know.
10: Why another guy? Why another dating site?
6: Mm-hmm.
17: Seriously.
9: Yep.
7: Because I don't know. I don't feel anything anymore.
10: I'm sorry. Excuse me?
9: What?
7: I don't. I love that Latino men are passionate. They're confident. They flirt. They make you feel like you're the only person in the room.
6: Mm-hmm.
10: Okay, so that's it, right? I'm boring. That's what it is.
7: Sometimes, yeah, you are. And I can't help it if you're like bland and have no passion. And you can't deliver. And honestly, it's just like, oh God, even when we do hook up, it's like, oh, I have to think about other people even to get through it.
9: Wait, oh my gosh.
17: Wow. Okay.
9: Wait, hold on a second, Jody. That is not right. Guys. You have to think of another man.
10: That is so freaking wrong.
17: Yeah, that was a little too honest.
9: That's uncalled for.
17: Goodness.
10: This marriage is so f***ed up. You know that?
17: Jody, wait. Why haven't you told Darren this? Why are you now just dropping the bomb that you're not happy in your marriage? The passion's not there. Have you discussed this? I mean, you didn't need to cheat.
7: I've tried to discuss it. I've tried. You know, he'll say he's tired or that he wants to work on it later. And you know what? Later never came.
9: So you went to have an affair.
17: Yeah, that's no excuse.
9: That's your excuse.
10: Yeah, that's not an excuse.
7: Well, it's not an excuse. I'm not saying it's an excuse, but I'm just telling you why.
6: Right. She's saying she tried, though.
17: That's still not an excuse. You guys have been married for 5 years.
10: You're really going to meet this guy while I was out of town, huh?
7: Yeah.
6: It sounds like Darren wasn't receptive.
9: Darren, you gave her a chance, though. She cheated on you 3 years ago. You gave her a chance. And now, Jody, you're doing this again. What? Why even stay married to the guy? Do you have kids? I never did ask that. Do you guys have kids?
7: We don't. Thank God. Okay. I'm honestly, I'm not happy. Like, I'm ashamed. basically. Yeah. I am ashamed, but I've just felt so lonely in the marriage for so long.
8: And you have communicated this.
7: Yes, many times.
9: Did you know this, Darren? Did you feel this way?
10: No.
8: Do you feel like it's past the point of no return? Do you feel like there's any way that he could come back from this?
7: I mean, honestly, I don't know. I feel like I've been hoping that you were going to snap back into the guy that I married, the guy who used to, like, surprise me and flirt with me, couldn't wait to spend time with me. But, like, I don't know. He stopped caring.
8: The passion is gone.
10: I stopped caring. Why do I feel like you're turning this into I'm the bad husband when you cheated on me?
8: That is true.
10: Twice. Yes.
8: That is
10: true.
8: Yes.
10: I gave you a
8: chance.
1: Yeah.
9: She screwed you over, dude.
8: Yeah.
1: Twice now. You caught her.
10: If you didn't want me, if you were bored, if you were over it, just leave.
8: Yeah.
10: Divorce me. Why go through all of this? Why put me and put yourself through all of this?
9: Mm-hmm. Yeah, it doesn't make sense. Yeah, why would you, if you're not happy, you don't have kids, get the hell out of the marriage. Obviously, you don't want to be with him. You're thinking of other men.
7: That's well, he begged me to stay.
1: Mm-hmm. Well, I guess this is your guys' answers now.
10: If you don't want me, why still be with me? You don't even know how much it hurts.
8: I'm sorry, Darren. Uh-huh. I'm sorry, and I'm sorry that we had to kind of expand on what you had already learned. There's two choices here I can see, and that is getting counseling as a couple to see if this is something that both of y'all can work out. But if she's already taken these steps, then it sounds like it may have gone too far.
9: It sounds like it's over, man. I'm sorry, Darren.
8: I'm sorry.
10: I just want to say thank you for giving me this. I think I needed it. And Jody, honestly, I don't know. I forgive you once. I don't know if I can survive this again.
8: Oh, well, she had just hung up on
9: She's not there anymore.
8: She's gone. I'm sorry.
9: Maybe Sam and Kev can talk to you next Monday.
1: We'll just check in and see how you're doing. See if there's any update with you and Jody.
10: Well, thank you, guys.
8: So, sure enough, he did agree to take our call this morning. Even though Eric and Rula are not here, Sam and I thought that, well, why not?
1: Right.
8: Give him a call, see if he'll answer.
1: Yep.
8: So, thank you, Darren, for joining us. Good morning.
10: Hey, guys.
1: Hey, Darren. Thank you so much for coming to The Realist Show with Eric for Roses. I'm sorry we found out that your wife of 5 years was unfaithful.
8: Seeking to be unfaithful. She didn't actually pull the trigger on it this time, but in the past she has. So, moving forward, we did speak to her. She did fall for my bait. She did take the catfish, made a plan with another man. But now we have to figure out what will y'all do from here and what happened next. So, what happened after that phone call?
10: Well, guys, I just want to say thank you for your help for getting me here. And, you know, honestly, I have no idea.
1: What do you mean you have no idea where she's at?
10: She took off to Mexico with her friends right after the phone call.
1: No.
10: Yeah.
1: What?
10: So I have no contact, no knowledge of where she's at, what she's doing.
8: Oh, damn.
1: What in the world? So, why would you do that? If she's trying to fix this, why would she leave?
8: I don't think she's trying to fix it.
10: Maybe she's not. And you know what? I wouldn't even be mad. I mean, don't get me wrong. I'm hurt and it hurts, but looking forward to the future, you know, it might be best. Or maybe she just needed some time off, but I think I'm being a little too naive.
8: Yeah. You know, sometimes your significant other needs to take a step away.
1: What's that saying? The heart grows fonder with the distance or something?
8: Through separation grows fondness.
1: Okay.
8: Yes, and time heals all wounds.
1: So maybe she needed some
8: time and
1: margaritas.
8: Separation.
1: I feel like you needed this trip away to
8: digest what happened.
1: Yes, not her. She's the one that caused this. And now she's the one going out having fun.
8: Mm-hmm.
10: Agree. You know what? Maybe I should take a trip down to, like, I don't know, Colombia or something.
1: There you go. Find you a Colombian woman.
8: Well, I mean, let's not rebound that quickly, Sam.
1: I mean, she is.
8: That might be what you would do. But
1: sorry, Darren. You seem like you're in better spirits, so at least that's good. I'm sorry we don't have answers. I guess
8: I know people wanted to actually hear answers, but we don't have answers for anyone.
1: No, she packed
8: She's
1: a bag.
8: Still gone.
1: And went to Mexico. And you guys, I mean, you haven't changed, like, the locks on your house or anything like that.
8: He gonna lock her out.
1: I don't know.
10: No, but you know what? I hadn't thought of that.
1: Yeah.
10: But thank you.
8: No, don't do that.
1: No, you're not allowed to. But no. I'm just saying, she left the country.
8: Yeah.
1: And they're married.
8: Yes.
1: instead of just staying home and trying to
6: work it out.
1: Work it out. It's a lot.
6: Do we do a Roses update? I don't know.
1: Darren, thank you so much for trusting Eric, myself, and Kevin for Roses. Mm-hmm. I'm sorry that the outcome is...
6: Still up in the air.
1: Yes. That's only, I guess, for you guys to decide if you want this relationship to work or not. But you can always reach back out to us and keep us updated with

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7: Go!
8: Hey!
7: Buddy,
8: I'm here.
9: Hi. Good morning. What's going on, Sam?
7: That's me crying from yesterday because USA is out of FIFA World Cup.
8: I did read that. I don't know how to feel about that. Obviously, I'm sad for the United States. I think that there's a lot of people that were upset about the whole situation and how it all worked out before that score. I bet if I were... Who did we play again? I keep forgetting.
7: Belgium.
8: Yeah. Mm-hmm. If I were Belgium.
7: Yes.
8: I would have played the hell out of that match, like harder than ever, because I would have been angry if we, as the U.S., if it happened to us, if Belgium's president had put their fingers on the scale and removed a red card, we would be mad, right?
7: Oh,
8: we
7: sure.
8: would have been super angry. So it just becomes, FIFA becomes not legit anymore when a world leader can put their finger on the scales.
7: Well, it's always been like that. So
8: really?
7: Mm-hmm.
8: World leaders have always been putting their fingers on the scales and fixing things.
7: Mm-hmm. Mm-hmm. Hmm. There's your alien conspiracy.
8: Yeah,
7: there's a
8: this
7: lot
8: is your FIFA conspiracy.
7: This is my FIFA world conspiracy.
8: Oh, I'm pretty sure that the United States sued them a while back because they were corrupt.
7: See?
8: But I don't know if they're still corrupt. Maybe it takes a while for corruption to shake out of that
7: type of thing.
8: But nonetheless,
7: we are out. USA lost yesterday 1-4 to Belgium. So that means we are done. We are out.
8: It's a high scoring game. You usually don't see that kind of fierceness.
7: It was so frustrating. That's how I feel. Sorry, everybody. Don't worry. I'm still going to talk about FIFA, though, because it's still going on. We still have about, I think, a week left until
8: the final match.
7: The final match. And there's talks of Justin Bieber doing halftime performance with Shakira, BTS, Madonna.
8: I did see a couple of those artists. Now, where would that happen at?
7: Ooh, that's a great question. I don't remember.
8: Where's the final game going to be played at?
7: I want to say maybe Seattle.
8: People are
7: going to
8: text us at 37530 and let us know, because I did not look that up. I'm not going to say I'm the biggest FIFA fan, but I have gotten the opportunity now to host a couple different FIFA events. And so now I understand how it works. I understand the fandom behind it. It was super cool to see all these people so jazzed about their country. And also I didn't realize that there's certain we have a Moroccan community here in Houston. I got host one of those games, a Brazilian community. It was so cool to see all these different communities come together. For me, it was in Sugarland where I did it. But I ain't mad at this FIFA thing anymore. I actually do genuinely care about it more now that I see how really...
7: See, it's fun.
8: It brings joy.
7: It does. It's just like other... I would argue that you could say this is the same for football, baseball, basketball. Like, last night's game was kind of like a football Super Bowl. In the sense that, like, if the USA team didn't make it, it's done. We're done.
8: Yeah,
7: that obviously Super Bowl's not like that, but I feel like the anticipation of it was that extreme. The World Cup final is taking place at MetLife Stadium.
8: Okay.
7: So, temporarily known as New York.
8: It's the New York Stadium.
7: New Jersey Stadium in East Rutherford, New Jersey.
8: New Jersey.
7: Yeah, so that's where the 2026 World Cup final will be, at MetLife Stadium. So, yeah, that's my little sadness this morning. I don't even know if we said the day. Today is July 7th.
8: Oh, okay, sure.
7: 2026. And
8: did it thunderstorm at your house yesterday?
7: It did, but Kevin.

0: Today's my wedding anniversary.
1: Aww.
0: Thank you. Yeah. Husband and I are celebrating 8 years, which I think sounds crazy because I feel like we're just babies.
1: Right.
0: How are we celebrating 8 years together married and then two babies now? Still our puppy dog, Misty. She's the OG baby. We got her when we moved to Houston, Texas. And she's a part of our wedding. She was our little ring bearer. Like for our engagement, when Mark proposed to me on the beach, she had the wedding ring on her collar, and then she ran on the beach, and Mark got down and got the ring off her little collar, and so that's how he's proposed to me. And then for our wedding day, she ran down the aisle outside.
1: Successfully?
0: Yes. Yes, with a little bit
1: over
0: of...
1: Over here.
0: Oh, yeah, for sure, a little bit, because she kept looking at everybody like, hi. And then we were like, Misty, come on. So then she ran down the aisle with the wedding ring. So, yeah, today's a good day.
1: Happy anniversary.
0: Thanks, Kevy Kev.
1: Today is Tuesday. It's going to be a high of 94 degrees. There's a 40% chance of rain around 1 p.m.
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1: It is currently 77 degrees on the west side. 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
0: Yeah. After Risk It All, Bruno Mars, we're going to get into the rest of the morning and tell you some giveaways.
1: Yes! Love to give away prizes or keep them for myself.
0: So you got Sam, you got Special K. It's The Realest Show with Eric on 104.1 KRBE. Thanks for hanging with us.

0: from the Bell Furniture and Beta Bell Prices Traffic Desk. We're starting to see that usual slowdown westbound on 610 North Loop. That's between Hardy and I-45. 45 North Freeway outbound downtown to Woodlands Parkway. 24 minutes in your travel time. 45 North Freeway inbound Woodlands Parkway into downtown right now. That's a 25-minute trip. The stalled vehicle, 45 North Freeway, southbound before West Road, that just cleared. I'm Janet G with your KRBE traffic check.
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7: Coming up next on the Rulo Show with Eric. Normally, we would do Scoop here, sponsored by Taquerias Arandas. I will hit you with some real quick scoop that I found this morning. And I think, you know, this is pretty cool for him. But there is a Guinness World Record that has been broken by Harry Styles.
6: Oh, yeah? What did he break?
7: He set a new record for the longest residency by a musician at Wembley Stadium with 12 shows. So, that's not a huge record, but still, it's 12 shows at Wembley. Wembley is in England.
6: Wow. That's great, though, Kevy. And that's great that you're bringing that up, too, because Shell Federal Credit Union and KRBE are giving you a chance to win
0: tickets to go see Harry Styles in New York City.
7: What?
0: At Madison Square Garden, August 29th.
7: Oh, you can see where Taylor Swift got married.
0: Exactly.
7: And see her friend, Harry Styles, play.
0: Yes, so it's not where he broke the record, but you could go see Harry Styles in New York. All the details are actually on our website at KRBE.com.
7: Sweet.
0: That's where you can register to win. 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Like, we've been hooking people up to go see Harry Styles. 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
7: It's a 30-date residency at Madison Square Garden.
0: Wow.
7: Yes, he's going to Brazil, Mexico, and then 30 dates at the MSG.
0: Holy crap.
7: Yeah, wow. He's going to give... See, that's pretty much the same thing as doing a Vegas residency, but it's on the East Coast. So, and then also, so Madison Square Garden... They're just going to leave his concert speakers up and play basketball around it, or I guess basketball will be at a different time of year.
0: Yeah, I honestly, I have no idea.
7: That's interesting. Sounds like a lot of work. I couldn't tell
0: you. Right. It does sound like a lot of work, but at least you're able to hopefully go and win those tickets.
7: Yes,
0: it's really simple too. If you just go to KRBE.com, you'll see it. I was like, let me go look and make sure it's really easy. Mm-hmm. Just scroll down. It says Harry Styles Flyaway. Just click that. Thanks to Shell Federal Credit Union. And you can click, and that's how you can register to win. And while you're hanging out with KRBE on air, we are still hooking you up with tickets to the Bridal Extravaganza, which is great. Four tickets for that. Everybody that won yesterday, we're so excited, because you also could win a $2,000 wedding dress from Wonderless Bridal Boutique from the Evermore Collection. Thank you. Yes. So the tickets that you could win today are at 8:20, 10:20, 1:20, and 4:20.
7: People are going to see that dress and be like,
1: damn, son, where'd you find this?
0: Yes, exactly. Then you can tell them. You can tell them.
7: The Bridal Extravaganza.
0: But after flowers, Miley Cyrus, it's like True Crime Tuesday. In case you go missing, what's in that binder? We'll explain next. It's KRBE. We were good.

0: crime documentaries in women. This has been a thing for like at least 2 years. It is shown in research that women love these true crime documentaries.
1: And podcasts, true crime podcasts,
0: all that stuff. Yes, and the question was answered, why do women like this? Because we need to know what to look out for and how to defend ourselves. So there's this TikTok trend going around where women have a just in case I go missing binder. And we're asking, anybody actually doing that like here? Like, where is that like a...
1: Are you doing it because you're afraid you might go missing because of somebody? Not... Like, because some people are texted, they're doing it, like, for my family in case I die, for the family stuff. I just, I'm wondering, is there anyone out there that does it because they're...
0: You've watched too many true crime shows thinking, or listened to podcasts.
1: I want to make sure they can find me or they would know this person. Like, people that I saw, they would take hairs and they would, whenever they're in an Uber, and they'd rip a hair out and leave it in the back seat just in case something happened with this person.
2: Then you can find it.
1: Because think about
2: it,
1: Kev, with women.
2: It'd be hard to...
1: That's things they got to worry about, taking Uber
0: or taking... We are getting bombarded, Kev, with... Don't go in Ubers by yourselves. Mm-hmm. Don't do Lyfts by yourselves. There are human traffickers everywhere. Don't do this. I've known since I was 20 years old walking Memorial Park. Yeah. I do not have a high ponytail that swings.
3: You can be snatched.
0: And I absolutely do not have both earbuds in my ears.
3: Oh, you leave one off.
0: You have to hear your surroundings.
3: Absolutely.
0: Because there was a girl actually dragged by her ponytail on a trail when she was working out by a perpetrator.
1: And now if we're worried about the Bayou Butcher... You gotta be
0: you
1: careful.
0: The Bayou Butcher. Stop with the Bayou Butcher. Let's go to Jessica. Jessica's got things to do, so let's get to her call at 833-390-KRBE. Jessica says she has one of these. Hi, Jessica. Good morning.
4: Hi, good morning.
0: Hello.
1: Hi.
0: So is it an actual binder you have, Jessica? Or tell us what made you have this and what's in it and all the details.
4: Well, it's not really a binder. It's like in my phone. I share my location with my family.
0: Okay.
4: Especially my husband.
0: Mm-hmm.
4: And I tell people, I Google everything. So if I ever come up missing, look in my Google. I don't delete nothing. Look in my Google. Because you'll see my last where I go. If I go home, even though I know the way home, I even put it in the Google and it sends me home. My husband's work.
1: Why do you think you act this way, Jessica? Why do you think this way? Is it from watching all these documentaries? Is this something that your mom scared you as a kid? Like, what made you... Because not everyone does this.
4: I see a lot. I see too much on social media, and a lot of people send me a lot of links. Like, it hits too close to home, where people will, like, stick something on your car and, like, hey, you know, you were just at that Walmart, on Wilson Road. Don't go. Yeah. I'm like, yeah, I have 4 kids. They need a mama.
0: Right. Aww, right. You're not wrong about that.
1: I don't blame you.
0: And I do think it is, you know, honest, Jessica, I don't know how much weight to give some of the stuff we've seen on socials about the door handle, the paper, all that stuff. So for you to say that your friend was like, don't go to that place where you were because somebody just got snatched.
1: Well, what's the one that was years ago? I'm sure it still happens where you're at a, say, parking lot somewhere, grocery store, and then the guy stops by and goes, hey, you got a flat tire or something.
0: Oh, that happened to Christina on our show.
1: Yeah, Christina
0: She took off because they were like pulling her over, like, you got a wobbly wheel, you got a wobbly wheel. And she's like, I'm not getting out of my car to look at that.
1: But what if they're trying to help you, though? That's what sucks.
2: Right.
0: Well, they're trying to help you.
1: But nowadays, a lot of times you can see if you got a flat tire.
3: Or it'll alert you on your dash.
2: If you have a newer car.
0: But
2: you also can't live in a bubble. Like, you can't live yes, thank you. Be scared of everything. I think you should 100% be aware of things. But I also don't think that just because that happened at that place, be aware of your surroundings. But you can't just live in this, like, terrified bubble of, oh, my gosh, there's a piece of paper right there by my tire.
1: I told you a million times, Sam.
2: Someone planted that.
1: Like, my mom, my whole life, told me don't go to Starved Rock, which is a beautiful place in my hometown.
2: Yeah.
1: People come from Chicago. They come down there, and it's beautiful.
0: It's like a park.
1: And it's awesome. I've been there once my whole life because there's a murder there, I guess in the 60s. The cook tied a person up and killed them, and so my mom's like, don't go there, don't go there.
2: Right, thinking that that's going to happen to you.
0: You never have to enjoy nature.
1: Thanks to the documentary on HBO, it's on there. It's Starved Rock Murders.
2: Like I said, be aware of your surroundings. So probably when you're walking around, you're looking for something suspicious.
1: But you become a scaredy cat your whole life and you don't go do things.
2: Right.
0: The thing I'm getting hit with a lot now is... If a woman comes up to you, an elderly lady comes up to you and says, can I pray for you? She's like the point person for the other person that's going to come over and snatch her, try and get fentanyl papers or whatever. I'm like, oh, my God, my head is spinning from all the things that I'm seeing.
2: Who is the worst person to see this stuff?
0: I am. Her kids are going to be scared.
1: Her kids will not leave. They're going to go, color schooling here.
2: These kids are going to be legit in a bubble.
1: Yep.
0: No, I'm trying to not keep them in a bubble. I want to keep them aware, though.
2: I know.
1: Aware, but not scared, scared.
0: Well, they have to be, they have to know that
2: this
0: person.
2: Would you rather them be scared or be educated?
0: Educated,
2: 100%. I'm not trying to. Difference.
0: And that's exactly what I'm doing to them. I'm educating them, but to y'all, it sounds scary because what I'm educating them is scary.
2: That's true. Even right now with Santiago. So if we go someplace, I have two kids. I have him, obviously, who can walk, and then I have Mateo that is in a car seat. So say I do not feel comfortable putting Mateo down on the ground and then putting Santiago up in the car. Maybe I'm supposed to do it that way. I don't feel comfortable doing that way.
0: No.
2: So what I have is I have Santiago standing right by the car, and I'm like, if you cannot see me, that means mommy can't see you.
0: Right.
2: And so that's what I keep teaching him is if you cannot see me and I...
1: Because you might run around the other side and get hit.
2: Exactly. Right. So that's like my biggest thing is teaching him, like, hey, or if for some reason, like, you know, you're putting your head into the car to put the car seat in, I'm like, you have to talk to me. So that's where I'm kind of practicing.
1: So what do you do now, Sam, with your grocery cart?
2: Yeah, I still put it back.
0: You leave the kids in the car and you go put it back.
2: I have a start car, so I keep it nice and cool, and then I lock it because my car locks with the kids in it running, and then I go and push the car back, and then I come back in and unlock it, and my kids are totally fine for like not even a minute. By myself.
3: Mommy, what does this do?
2: Mommy got hit by a car
0: when she was walking back to the car. Yeah. And putting the car away.
2: Don't get me flustered right now. See, I was trying
1: Rose
2: to gonna
1: scare
2: show...
1: you just like she scares her kids.
2: No, I was trying to show you another way of being, you know, I'm being proactive with my kid and making sure that they're safe while I'm putting them into the car.
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6: From the Bell Furniture Unbeatable Prices Traffic Desk. Now, we do have that congestion building on 610 headed westbound between Hardy through the I-45 interchange. 6090 Tex Freeway, we're starting to see congestion inbound. 610 North Loop to downtown right now. That's about a 6-minute trip plan for that. 2 to 3 minute slowdown. 6090 Tex Freeway inbound downtown to FM 1960 right now. That trip's 19 minutes in your travel time. I'm Janet G with your KRVE traffic check.
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3: As you're waking up this morning, I see all of you texting us this morning. 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Hi! Good morning, 6 o'clockers. 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But after Golden Hendrix, the reasons why we scroll, Mom. Probably to pass some time, am I right? If you're not following KRBE on our socials, go give us a follow, KRBE, and then we'll talk about it next. 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

0: So I was just telling you guys, people who can't sit still without scrolling their phone, there's an article today about why we can't. Because we're usually avoiding these 11 things. You might as well tell me there's 11-y things that we're avoiding. I mean, my God, most people are doing it out of boredom or whatever.
1: It's FOMO.
0: Is it FOMO or for you're me, just kind of like, okay, like I want to be scrolling.
1: I don't want to miss out what's happening in the world. Is there something going on? Is there a trade?
0: Or is it habit now, Eric? Is it just habit? You're like, okay, I'm just, my phone's in my hand. Let me scroll it.
1: And I'm a grown man who I grew up with no social media.
0: Yeah.
1: And I get addicted to it. There's no chance for kids. And this is all their whole life.
0: It says here that you are likely sidestepping 11 specific things. One, your own thoughts. When things go quiet, instead of sitting with your mind, your phone becomes a shield against self-conversation.
1: Yeah, I don't want to talk to myself. Gross.
0: Sometimes I find myself in the car, like I've zoned out, and I don't have any sound on.
1: But you're not talking to yourself. You're just...
0: No. I'm just focusing on where I'm driving.
1: Do you talk to yourself in Greek or English?
0: No, I speak to myself in Greek. However, I did one time on my Bluetooth leave a voicemail for someone. Like, I'll say, hey, Siri, blah, blah, blah, blah, blah, call. I'm sure my phone's going to go off now. And then I leave the voicemail, and it hasn't hung up yet. And somebody does a bamboozle in traffic in front of me. I go, son of a, what a stupid ass. Yeah. And then I'm thinking, oh, no, they're going to get that on the machine. But, yeah, that's just so embarrassing. Okay, the other thing that you are avoiding if you are scrolling is the discomfort of boredom. Boredom is inevitable and can spark creativity. Yet many reflexively scroll to dodge the emptiness. And that is true. When kids are bored, they get creative. Now, that could be good or that could be bad.
1: I think it's helped elevator awkwardness over the years.
0: For sure.
1: Remember, you just have to be in the elevator and like go up 20 floors and everyone just stares up or they just look other ways. Now you got your phone to look at.
0: You are avoiding decisions if you are scrolling your phone. You need to make decisions instead of taking time to process a decision. Your phone becomes a distraction, delaying the mental work.
1: I could see that. I'm just thinking, a lot of times guys do it and we're not paying attention to you. Like, that's another reason why you ask us to do... I asked you 5 times to do this because we're not there. We're on our phone.
0: Yeah. How about fear of being unproductive is why people scroll. I find that hard to believe.
1: No.
0: Scrolling gives the illusion of doing something when, in fact, you're just avoiding doing something.
1: Like, I can't even imagine. I don't think I've ever seen Kevin in my life use his phone for other
0: like
1: than
0: scrolling?
1: Just texting or calling. I've never seen, I can't imagine him going on Instagram and looking at stuff.
0: Yeah, we don't see you enough, Kev, to see you have downtime where you're just sitting on your phone scrolling.
2: No, I don't like to scroll. I like to do things and learn things. I got better things to do than to look at your life.
0: But don't you look on YouTube and TikTok to do home, like repair stuff?
2: I usually use YouTube because I need something specific. I'm not waiting for the next thing to come up. Oh, that's cool. I should save that. No. If I need to figure out something, then I go and look it up. Like right now, I'm working on fixing a grill that's seized up, and I'm going to figure that out.
1: I felt like a man yesterday. I changed my wife's windshield wipers without looking at YouTube.
2: Oh, Lord. It's one of those things I can do with my eyes
0: closed.
2: Just
0: slide off and slide back on?
2: Not necessarily, no.
0: Oh, okay.
1: This one you had like a... The button has like a teeter-totter effect to it. So
2: some of them have tabs you have to push in or pop
1: push
2: open.
1: It wasn't going in. I'm like, wait, this is weird.
2: No, but then click in all the way. And
1: it'll push it down and then push it in.
2: Yeah, and sometimes if you don't click it in proper, it'll fly right off.
1: You're driving.
2: And they ain't cheap, you know, especially for the kind of cars you drive. You know, you got to get that. Oh, is that the
1: European
2: Mercedes specific?
0: Other things in this article, they're saying we are avoiding by scrolling on our phones is our own burnout. I would agree with that. It says, feeling tired and flat, people will scroll their phones thinking they're resting, but really you're keeping the exhaustion going. Not really. Sometimes if you're burned out, like with your task, you got to get your mind away from it for a minute and step away from it, right? Well, you might just go on your phone to have some mindless
1: those are the same people
0: like on the memes that make you laugh so hard.
1: They say don't go to bed watching TV. So that's the same type of people. Like I should have been in bed. I was in bed at 9:40 and I'm like, all right, let me just scroll for a little bit. And then by the time I finished scrolling, it was 10:15. So then I put it down and I'm like, all right, I got to sleep right now. I got to make myself.
2: But they say
1: like one more TikTok, one more video. Like it's like feeding the beast.
2: But isn't blue light affecting our sleep? Like that's a report that came out.
0: That's why you got to watch that scroll with some blue light glasses.
2: Oh, okay. Oh.
0: That's how fixed it.
2: There you go.
0: Another thing is it says to fix your sleep schedule. Scrolling before bed interferes with rest and ritual, but many use their phone instead of winding down properly. Now, what's the proper wind down? I guess you're supposed to just take a deep breath and do your prayers, meditate, whatever you need to do. Talk to yourself, close your eyes, get into that state. Like imagine the meadow with the rolling hills and the waterfall noises.
1: That'll make me pee.
0: And then out of the side, a bear swipes a salmon, eats that, and then a lion jumps on its head. And then you got a jungle battle going on. Oh, wait, is that not relaxing?
2: No, but if it involves, like, dogs and deer that become friends, I'll get sucked in.
1: I know this sounds dumb, yeah. But how do they not choke on the bone of a salmon?
0: That's actually a really good question, Eric.
2: They probably have a.
1: I know they got a big throat. And they swallow it down, but still, that's going to scratch you
0: that's
1: up.
0: That's a big fish, man.
1: Does there acid
0: that is
1: in their
0: small.
1: Belly like eat the bone right
2: I'm
1: away?
2: I'm sure
1: like,
2: once it gets there, yes.
1: Is there ever a one that chokes to death or choking?
2: I've you know never I mean? I don't heard know. Of a choking bear.
1: They got to eat a rabbit to like push it down
0: I've
1: like
0: heard
1: breads
0: of cocaine
1: for us.
0: Bear.
1: Yeah, a cocaine bear.
0: Okay, I'm googling that. How do bears not choke on fish bones? Okay.
1: I mean, I know they got a big
0: It says
1: throat.
0: Bears avoid choking on fish bones by crunching them into smaller pieces with their strong teeth and by using their powerful digestive system to break down and digest the bones.
1: That's why. Mm-hmm.
0: They will often swallow fish in one or a few pieces, allowing their stomach acid to soften and do the rest.
1: That's it. See? Look at that. Thank you, Google.
0: Thank you, AI Google Overview.
1: Did you guys see the most overused email jargon? The cliches?
0: No.
1: Number one is when they use this line. Reaching out.
2: I'm reaching out.
0: Reaching out. Touching you. Touching
2: what do you want us to
0: me,
2: say?
0: Sweet yeah. Caroline.
1: The next one is follow up.
2: Let's follow up on that.
0: Yeah. Hey, I'm fine with that one. That one doesn't bug me.
2: What about per my previous email?
1: Let's see that one. No, circle back. That's on there. Back. That's the lowest
0: Let's
1: one.
0: Let's circle back, guys.
1: Let's see. It goes, reaching out is number one. Follow up, number two. I'm checking in. I just want to check in.
0: I do that a lot. I'll say, hey, I'm just checking in. Because here's the check-in. Check-in is light enough to say, hey, little wink, tap on the shoulder. You haven't gotten to me. Hey, just checking in on
1: what the plan is
0: for when we tailgate the next Texans game. Am I still on the hook to bring the brisket? Just checking in.
1: I like that. Another one, aligned, then please advise. Hope you're doing well.
0: Please advise, I would say, to management because I would need them to please advise me.
1: I don't know, but hope this
0: please
1: email.
0: Please advise.
1: If you had this one, hope this email finds you well. I never had
0: I
1: that in my life.
0: I feel like that's a waste of space.
1: That's like, sounds
0: it's kind of like, hey, hope
1: talk.
0: You're doing well.
1: I just
0: or hey,
1: that.
0: Hope you're well. Haven't talked to you in a while. But hoping the email finds you well is so
1: actually,
0: corporate.
1: It's funny you say that. Hope all is well is the next one.
0: Yeah, and hey, hope all is well. Because what are they going to say? Well, actually, my goldfish died. And then my next door neighbor, she planted a tree on my fence line. Like, nobody wants that information.
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5: 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We're seeing delays, 69 East Tex Freeway. Inbound, FM-1960 into downtown, about 20 minutes in your travel time. You've got that 3 to 4 minute delay. The two left lanes are blocked. There's a heavy truck involved in a crash on the East Tex Freeway, southbound at Lyons. Traffic is stopping up from Quitman Liberty. That wrecker is on the scene loading. 69 East Tex Freeway, outbound downtown to FM-1960 right now. That's about a 15-minute trip. I'm Janet G with your KRBE Traffic Check.
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23: Downtown 6096 Freeway southbound at Lyons. That accident has been cleared from the two left lanes. Traffic's getting back to the normal flow. Inbound on East Tex Freeway, FM 1960 into downtown right now. That's about 17 minutes in your travel time getting back to normal. We're seeing congestion 610 West Loop. Southbound 1980 Freeway to 69 Southwest Freeway. Planned for about a 7-minute ride. And 610 West Loop northbound. 69 Southwest Freeway to 1980 Freeway. That's a 5-minute ride. I'm Janet G with your KRBE traffic check.
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26: 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The Bridal Extravaganza is coming to Houston.
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26: And coming up next, like we said, it is revenge. If there's anything you need to know when you wake up this morning, unfortunately, the United States lost their match last night.
24: Yes.
26: And it was a shellacking.
24: It was not enjoyable to watch.
26: In the sense of
24: you don't ever want to lose. And it was like,
26: no.
24: Ooh.
26: Belgium was mad.
24: They were real mad.
26: I think the world was mad. They played like they were mad.
24: I just think it wasn't our game. It wasn't our game, Kev.
26: Mm-mm.
24: That's all I'm saying.
26: As hard as someone tried to put their finger on the scale, it did not work.
24: Okay, shut it.
26: I'm sorry. I ain't being a hater. I'm just being honest.
24: Oh, okay. I know a song. That's not the song we're
26: really
24: going to play next.
26: Okay.
24: No, we're going to play Taste by Sabrina Carpenter.
26: Ooh, even better.
24: Yeah. Then we'll get to revenge.
26: How's the taste of revenge? The taste of loss?
24: Shut up. We're just going to talk about
26: the taste
24: revenge.
26: Of fingers on the scale. And,
24: you shut your mouth. Taste Sabrina Carpenter by the. You got me all flustered.
26: Uh-oh, wheels came off already. Go, go, go. Get out. Get out. 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
5: It's the best way.
4: Yeah, and then, you know, somebody messed with you, you got them back, but they don't know you got them back. And you come to our show, you tell us, what did that person do to you? We conference in that person, and then you tell us all what exactly is your revenge. So that is what we're focusing on today with Sasha, who is standing by in the line. Good morning, Sasha.
6: Hi, good morning, everyone.
5: Hey, thanks for joining us. So I'm not really into art. Like, I respect artists.
4: Yeah.
5: But I don't know anything about art. Like, you could show me a painting. I'd be like, oh, that's nice. I don't understand meanings.
4: How do you know why that costs $20,000? I can't tell.
5: Yeah.
4: Okay, but so I...
5: Because you're into the art world, Sasha. That's all I really know.
4: Are you an artiste, Sasha? Or you sell it?
6: I can understand where you guys are coming from. I am an artist, yes.
4: Okay, wow, great. Good for you. So tell us what has brought you to revenge today.
6: Thank you. Well, so my friend stole my art concept and submitted it to a gallery.
4: What?
5: Ooh.
4: What?
6: Yes.
4: So this friend, I assume, is also an artist?
5: Or a thief?
6: Yes.
4: Okay.
6: And just completely shocking to do that. And she actually won the prize money.
5: Oh.
4: Oh, my
6: and
4: God.
6: And pretended it was her original artwork.
5: Now, that's a big accusation to say that somebody stole... Maybe you saw something in it that looked like something you do or something.
4: I mean, you know, physical stealing, like you had this piece in your apartment, she saw it and she took it, or she saw you working on it, did something similar on a canvas, and that's what she submitted. Like, explain the level of stealing here.
6: Yeah, so I mean, I have receipts. I have time-stamped sketches on my iPad. I have, you know, full concepts out. And nowadays, like, you can kind of see the person that originally did it, because everything is time-stamped. A lot of things are done on iPads, and I use other things like that. So, and I also sign everything in the date. So that is like so much proof right there.
5: How did you figure it out, though? Did you go to the gallery and you go, wait, that's it? Did she try and hide it from you? Like, was she going to a contest? Because if I...
4: Or did y'all both submit the same...
5: Like, if Rula and I were doing something and I was stealing something from her, I wouldn't want to put it in a gallery where she might go visit and then go, hey, Eric, that's mine.
4: I mean, was it something that you also submitted art to win something? Or how'd you find out?
6: So I actually went to the gallery. It's one of my favorite ones. I don't believe she knew that I was going to go.
5: I don't think so. That's pretty brazen on her if she did know that you're going there.
4: I mean, look, I say good for you for being an artist, because a lot of people don't know how to hone that craft and actually make it lucrative enough to support themselves. That's the whole thing about starving artists. And I love artists. I feel like kids who have a talent for that, parents, look at your children's stuff and really try and support that, because we need artists in the world. So that's why I was saying, wow, that's great. Good for you. You're an artist. And in your world, which Eric and I don't really know a lot about that world, how much money are we talking about here? You said she won the prize money.
5: Yeah, what's that? How much?
6: So she gets $2,500 for the prize, but, you know, she also gets the spot in the gallery that's dedicated to this piece and exposure, and can sell the piece now, too.
5: Now, if I saw that I was in the gallery, I would, like, raise a stink right there. So how'd you hold this in? I would be so mad and fuming. I'd want to go over
4: there. Does she know you know?
5: Yeah, I'd want to strangle her.
6: She doesn't know I know. I held it in because I wanted to be professional with a gallery that I really admire.
5: Okay.
6: So I anonymously emailed the gallery with proof.
4: Okay. So should we stop it right there before we join her in the call and you can tell us the rest of it? I think that's a good spot for us to have her join us, right? And her

0: name is?
1: Her name is Janet.
0: Okay.
2: Okay. Well, you know, she's on the phone, but she hasn't been listening. She's been...
0: Right. We have her on silent. She's not on the line where she can hear us. So if she doesn't know what we're talking about, let me introduce her into the show and into the phone call.
2: She's doing stuff about art. I actually had to trick her into thinking we're going to talk about her gallery.
0: Okay.
2: Stuff.
0: I'll go that way then. All right. Stand by, Sasha. Let's get Janet on this phone call.
2: Hold on.
0: Good morning, Janet. Welcome to the Rula Show with Eric here on 104.1 KRVE. Thanks for joining us today.
1: Hi, thank you. Good morning.
0: Hi. Now, well, I understand thanks for joining us. Eric told you that we want to have a conversation about art today on our show, right?
1: Yeah,
0: Okay, well, we are going to have a conversation about art, but we also have somebody else join the conversation because that person also wants to talk about your art, and it's your friend, Sasha. Sasha, say hi to Janet.
1: Hello, Janet. Oh, hi. Wait, I'm confused.
0: It's just artist talk here on the Rula Show with Eric.
2: Yeah, we want to get two artists together.
0: No, listen, honestly, Sasha actually reached out to our show, Janet, and she told us a situation she's in that involves you, and she wanted to get you on the phone all together so we can kind of hash this out. Sasha, why don't you go ahead and explain more?
1: So I know that you stole my art concept and submitted it to a gallery, and I honestly emailed that gallery with proof. And that's why you have been disqualified and banned.
0: Hmm.
1: Wow.
0: It's a lot.
1: Okay. What? You did that? I did, yes.
0: You have any idea why, Janet?
1: What the heck? We were friends, Sasha.
3: But you stole my art.
2: Hey, you knew that the gallery was taking the money back and stuff?
1: Yeah, I knew that.
0: So how did you find out, Janet? What did they say to you?
1: They sent me an email and said, we're sorry, but you've been disqualified, and they did not tell me the reason why.
0: Mm. I think Sasha can help you out that reason. Go ahead, Sasha. Explain to her what you said to us.
3: Well, yeah, I mean, you stole my concept. I have receipts and original sketches with timestamps on my iPad. So I sent them all of that, and you were disqualified. You stole my art.
1: I did not steal your art. I don't know what you're talking about.
2: Well, you stole the concept. Janet, it sounds like you painted it, I guess. But, I mean, that's like me saying I did paint by numbers and it was a Picasso or something. And I can't say I made this Picasso. I just traced it.
0: Yeah, how close were the designs? Janet, in your eyes, or for both of y'all, answer the question, how close were the designs? I know that Sasha thinks it was all hers. Janet, you didn't see any similarity in Sasha's work and the thing that got you the money and the item?
1: Every artist looks at different things and then does their own work, okay? Like, I'm like in shock still because I can't believe this is... Sasha, I can't believe you freaking disqualified me.
3: I mean, Janet, it was close enough that a board from the gallery also deemed it stealing.
0: Whoa, I was going to say, Sasha, we can't see it, but only you really know. But obviously, you showing them what you had and them looking at what Janet had was enough for them to be like, oh, yeah, this is
2: for them to
0: basically plagiarism on your thesis for your college, you know, grad.
2: That's kind of crappy, Janet, to do that to your, you know, one of your good friends. Why would you do that? I don't understand.
1: It was inspiration, guys.
0: Oh, inspiration is what we call it.
2: I mean, you can be inspired. I mean, we all are inspired by someone, but then you learn to be your own identity.
1: Yeah, I did that.
0: Haven't we learned, Sasha and Janet, from the music industry, what inspiration is and how tender it is and delicate? I mean, you can ask Marvin Gaye's estate with all that money they're making from Blurred Lines, the inspiration of Blurred Lines, and they had to fork over a ton of money. You know, Ed Sheeran's been part of that. So inspiration is a relative term.
2: Yep.
0: And if this gallery saw enough of Sasha's work and what you submitted, then I'm going to believe that that was right. You stole that concept.
1: I can't believe this.
2: Well, believe it.
0: Don't be a thief.
2: Sasha, you should tell the gallery they should have to put your stuff up there for a couple months.
0: Yeah, can you make some kind of a deal like that, Sasha? Or what's the remedy for you?
2: Obviously, you must have good concepts and good art.
3: Yeah, so this wasn't one of their... I'm sorry, I'm just so upset about this whole conversation right now.
0: I know.
3: But this wasn't a competition that I was sending in for. But they did say that I would be able to submit a piece. But
2: are you embarrassed, Janet? Because, I mean, this is a friend and you just stole.
4: I told you I didn't steal it. Like, everyone sees different pieces of art.
0: She's not going to feel embarrassed.
2: But even the gallery said it. Sasha said it. Everyone's saying it but you.
0: Whole world can't be wrong.
2: I'm done with
0: Janet. You're right.
2: I'm putting her down.
0: Okay, listen, Sasha. I mean, I'm going to guess right now this is it. We're calling this. Y'all aren't friends anymore. That's for sure. But I hope for you with your future works, you have find great success. I'm sorry that happened to you. And now I guess maybe you don't show anyone your work ever. Like, you know, that's why Ed Sheeran won't let anybody be in the room with him anymore.
2: Smart.
0: Because somebody that added the word and was then chasing him for money on a song.
2: Good luck to you.
3: Yeah. Thank you guys so much.
0: All right. Take care, Sasha.
3: Thank you, guys.
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7: 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Looking at traffic flow running slow. Beltway 8, westbound 69 East Tex Freeway to State Highway 249. Running slow, that's about a 17-minute trip. On the west side, you've got a disabled vehicle in the left lane, West Sam Houston Tollway. Southbound, before Central Plaza, the Little York Toll Plaza. Beltway 8, southbound 19 Katy Freeway to 69 Southwest Freeway. That's an 8-minute trip running slow from 249 to 59 Southwest Freeway. That trip's about 34 minutes, so plan for up to a 15-minute delay. I'm Janet G. with your KRBE traffic check.
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1: closure.
2: Yes. Yay. Okay, go to KRBE.com and you can hit us up for closure. And it's always a variety of reasons somebody got ghosted. Maybe they've lost touch with somebody and they just can't get, they haven't talked to them in years and they can't find them. Leave it to Eric. He pretty much figures it all out. I'm kind of worried.
1: Success rate's like,
2: your computer, see all your history.
1: If I was a baseball player, I'd be a Hall of Famer.
2: Like Carlos Beltran.
1: Because I'd be getting like hitting 800.
2: That's right.
1: There, yeah, which is possible.
2: Eric's search history is very
1: 750, 800. Okay.
2: So you reach out to us and we'll find the person that ghosted you or get you at least try and get you some answers. Nina reached out to us and let's just get her full story. Good morning, Nina.
3: Good morning. How are you?
1: Great. Welcome
2: Better than
1: to
2: you,
1: closure.
2: Honey. Sorry, you're on closure.
1: I think you'll be good because we're going to give you closure because I have Tyler. He's listening in so he can hear everything we're talking about. We told him we're going to call you Nina just to be safe because I know you don't want other people knowing what you do for a living. So I respect that. I just want to hear your side of the story.
2: Yeah. Tell us why you're here and who's Tyler. What happened, Nina?
3: Well, I was ghosted by Tyler. We went on two really good dates, and we went on the third date, and it felt totally the same, really good. I felt like things went well, and then absolutely nothing. I didn't hear anything.
2: So after the third date, he disappeared on you. Now, how long ago was that?
3: I would say maybe like 2.5 weeks.
2: Okay, that's a long time. No texts, yeah. No DMs, no social media interaction whatsoever. Have you reached out to him and just radio silence or what?
3: Yeah, I texted him a couple times just to be like, hey, is everything okay? Like, or just, you know, hope you're well kind of thing. And just absolutely no response.
1: With closure, there's something Rula and I like to do is we like to go back to that third date and kind of figure out, is there something you did that maybe caused him to ghost you?
2: Take us through that date, yes. Nina.
3: So there were two possible things that happened, but I don't think they warrant a ghost. But anyway, so like while we were out, we ran into like a couple of drunk guys and they recognized me and they came up to say hi and they were loud and very close and acting stupid. But I shut it down. I wasn't flirting with them or anything.
2: You didn't know them or they just were drunk guys that didn't know you were on a date?
3: I recognized them, like, probably from work. I don't know. But I didn't really take it too seriously. So I was just like, maybe I know you from around, but whatever, I'm on a date. So I kind of ignored it.
1: Did he ask you about them? Like, because I'd be, like, with you after they walked by. I'd be like, who the hell's that?
2: Or did he say anything to them?
1: Yeah.
3: He didn't say anything, but he definitely saw. So yeah. I think he probably got uncomfortable after that. And I don't know what happened because he never asked me about it. And I
1: oh, really?
3: Think because it was super casual and not anything serious.
2: Okay, what's the other thing?
3: And then the other thing is earlier in the night, he opened my back door to put his jacket on, and I realize now that's when he probably saw my work uniform in my car.
2: What's your work uniform?
3: So I work in marketing full time, but I also waitress part time for extra money at Twin Peaks.
2: Oh. A restaurant, so to speak. One that has very skimpy outfits for the servers.
1: So
3: exactly.
1: That your outfit was there, so you think...
2: In the backseat.
1: That's weird. If I noticed something like that, I would say something. I'd be like, what's this? Are you going to a lumberjack convention or something? I don't know. I'd make some joke.
3: So I don't really bring it up generally because people judge it. And I mean, we've only been on three dates. He hasn't gone that deep into my life yet. But maybe he frequents Twin Peaks and recognized it or...
2: Those are only two things that stuck out to you the last time before Tyler ghosted you. So Tyler is standing by. Let's see if maybe what we're talking about here did turn him off. Hi, Tyler. Welcome to the Rula Show with Eric. Thanks for being here.
1: Hey, Tyler.
4: Hey, what's up, man? I heard everything, man. Listen, I almost threw up, man. I ain't gonna hold you up, man.
2: You almost threw up.
1: Threw
2: hold
1: up
2: on.
1: What?
2: First, say hi to Nina. Yeah. Can you say hi to Nina? You haven't talked to her in 2.5 weeks.
4: I know. What up, Nina, man? Listen, I ain't gonna hold you up, man. Like, when you seen that outfit, I thought you had standards, man. I thought you was better than that. Like, well, like, what is that? Like, really? Like, oh, that's disgusting. Like,
2: disgusting.
4: Yeah, it's disgusting. Like, there's one thing if I'm looking at that and that's not my girl. But if that's supposed to be my girl, like, why everybody to be seeing booty? No.
3: I need to say that these are very strong words for it's a job, first of all. Nothing illegal happens at this job. It is very much like Hooters where we just wear a certain outfit and it helps us get tips. We do not do anything else.
2: There's no dancing. Also, there's no private champagne room.
4: That's beside the point, though. That's beside the point, though. How many days we going on? We were on three dates, right? Why you ain't never bothered to tell me that? You know what I'm saying? Why you ain't never bothered to tell me that you was working there? You feel me? Like,
3: I don't understand how that's relevant. because I have a full-time marketing job. That is my actual job.
4: But you kept that a secret. You never told me. How is that you feel so convenient and comfortable telling me about your marketing job, but you won't bother telling me about your side gig? Come on now. Like, what?
1: That's a good point.
4: I was born yesteryear. Listen. I was born yesteryear, not yesterday. Listen, that's some horror stuff there, man. I can't jack that. Like, I don't respect no female who marketing that profession. You feel me? Like, you can't be my girl. You can't be my anything if that's the kind of lifestyle you want to live. Like, I can't jack that. You got a marketing job. Like, seriously? And you doing that on the side? Like, I don't even go sell Girl Scout cookies or some crap. Rather you showing off your ass like you tripping.
2: Oh, God, Girl Scout cookies. Oh, Come on, Tyler. Listen, I get it. There are a lot of girls that will take that job because the tips are good.
4: Hey, yo, let me ask you something. Hold on. Yo, them four dudes that I was, like, woogling you and drooling and going drunk, like, did you know them? You had any connections with them, any possible chance, personal or otherwise? Like, what's good with that?
3: They are regulars at the restaurant.
2: That's how they knew you.
4: Oh, really? It didn't look like, from my perspective, let me keep it like, where I was standing, where I was looking at it, it didn't look like that to me. It seemed like they was, you know, pretty coming on pretty strong there. You talking all casual and holding your hips and whatnot, like.
2: Holding your hips? What's that look like?
4: What?
3: That's totally made up. They were drunk, so they got a little close to my face, but they know.
4: Your hands was on your hips, and you were smiling, talking. You were smiling, you were smirking.
2: Can I interrupt here, this little volley back and forth? Okay, let's just be real. Nina has come to us because Tyler ghosted her after their third date where Nina thought they were having great dates. Tyler does not appreciate at all that in three dates, Nina did not tell him her side hustle is working at Twin Peaks.
1: Yep.
2: And some drunk guys came up to her on the date because they recognized her from the job. Now, listen, Nina, you and I and anybody else listening can be like, well, Tyler's kind of taking it a little extreme being disgusted with a Twin Peaks job, but to each his own.
1: Some people don't date people rule it because they're maybe an exterminator.
4: Yeah, something. Preference.
2: But the bottom line is here, he feels disrespected, and also he's teaching you that he cannot handle other men looking at you, thinking about you, touching you, or maybe not touching you in that outfit. So that's just going to chop up, that's going to just size you up for a bad relationship. He's not cut out to date a girl that has that kind of side hustle.
1: Here's something I never understood. Why do people ghost? Why did you ghost her? You could have just told her how you feel, and then it's over.
4: I'm gonna tell you what it is, right? When I saw that outfit, I was hoping, you know, just an inkling that you'd have just thrown up in conversation. I probably been a little bit more lenient. But the fact we go on three whole dates, I'm spending my time. More important, I'm spending my money, which I'm gonna get back regardless. But it's the time. This is time I can never get back. And how you just been upfront and from the very beginning, so you weren't like being so-called air quotes judged. You wouldn't be in this predicament. You wouldn't have been ghosted.
1: So what if she told you first date she works there? You would probably not go on a second date, is what you're saying.
2: Is that true, Tyler?
4: There you go. Right. There you go. She strung me along. Like who likes to play them kind of mind games, man? Like I said, I was born yesteryear, not yesterday.
2: Let me ask Nina this, Tyler. Nina, this is Tyler's not the first guy you've ever dated. In the time you've worked at this restaurant, have you told other guys you've dated that this is like your side hustle?
3: No, I have told people in the past, but this happened.
4: Oh, and there's a kick in the pants.
2: You told other guys, you didn't tell Tyler.
4: So you tell the other guys, you don't tell me. Oh, so I must be that sucker for love, huh? Don't fall in love. No, not me. Sorry, Nina.
2: Tyler.
4: Listen, I don't respect you. Listen, going forward with this here,
1: that's
4: right?
1: That's hard. It's a little harsh.
4: The business. I don't respect it. I ain't going on no fourth date. Yo, dub my number, because I'm dubbing you.
1: All right, that's enough. You got. I don't want to get personal here.
2: Where's my gavel? It's like couples court. Dana, it's like, he's out.
1: Yeah, he's out.
2: That's his final word.
1: I just don't, the respect thing, I'd say, hey, we all got to make a living. We all got to work.
2: Nina, there are your answers. We turned down Tyler's line. We appreciate you, Tyler, for coming on the show. I know you're hurt, but it's fine. Like you said, it's over. Now you have your answers, Nina. There it is. It's the side hustle that ended it for him.
3: I'm not ashamed by it. I am disappointed with how ashamed other people are by it.
2: Well, he's just not the right one for you.
1: Yep.
2: And, you know, just take it for what it is. Life lesson. Thanks for calling the show, Nina. You take care of yourself. Have a great day.
3: Bye.
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6: 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We've got heavy delays planned for an extra 10 minutes on I-10 Katy Freeway. Inbound from 99th to Grand Parkway into downtown. That trip right now is about 35 minutes. Of course, you've got the construction around Heights, Yale, 245 North Freeway. I-10 Katy Freeway outbound downtown to State Highway 99th to Grand Parkway. That's 23 minutes in your travel time. And 69 East X Freeway southbound, your trip FM 1960 into downtown, running almost 10 minutes behind. So plan for at least a 25-minute ride. I'm Janet G with your KRBE traffic check.
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20: 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You'll see a picture of Harry Styles. Super easy. You can register to win there because after Harry Styles, adore you. You guys have been amazing. You've been texting. You've been leaving messages. On the listener line, 713-278-VENT, on the Battle of the Burbs. Where should I move next in Houston? You guys have been telling me why your town is the best, and I appreciate you. So we're going to talk about that next after Adore You, Harry Styles. It's a real show with Eric.

0: do.
1: We're taking your calls because we need a battle. It's a battle between the suburbs. Mm-hmm. Sam is looking to move her family out of East Downtown because now her kids, she has to start them at school districts, right?
2: She's not in Edo.
1: Whatever. No. We don't need to tell people exactly where she lives. Right. But she's somewhere around there. And that's not where she wants to be landing forever. We're not going to tell you exactly where she lives.
3: That's not even your hood.
1: But she needs to move to a school district that's got to be A+. And that is...
3: It'd be nice to have a house where people don't break into my shed, steal my things.
2: Every 6 months.
3: Vandalize cars. Maybe the homeless people trying to move next door. And we have to ask them like 3 days in a row to please not live there.
1: The squatters.
3: Because we live here and we pay for our house.
2: Good luck selling that house. You sold that one well.
3: That's why we're not selling it. We're going to rent it out to people that don't know.
1: Yeah.
3: Look at these pictures. It's real nice.
2: And then after a year, they leave. And then the next suckers.
3: You shut your mouth.
1: 833-390-KRB. E is our phone number, and she was talking about Energy Corridor. We were talking about Katy, Pearland, Meyerland, all these areas. So, battle of the suburbs. Tell us why Sam should move to your neighborhood. Okay, Renee is up first. Renee, where do you live, Renee? What part of town are you vying for the win to get Sam?
4: I live in Cypress.
1: Okay. Now, Cypress is pretty big because you got Cy Ridge, Cy Fair, Cy Mountains, Cy Rivers, Cy Lakes.
2: Cy Water.
4: We have so many schools, and they're the size of colleges now, but there's specific areas in Cypress you want to live in, like Town Lake or Bridgeland or Black Horse.
1: Oh, Bridgeland, that's where the Texans are going to be practicing. So there's a lot of action going around there.
3: Yeah. Okay.
1: Now, what are we talking about? Like, what freeway is getting Sam to Cypress? She doesn't know where are we talking about getting her?
3: Yeah.
1: What is that, 290?
4: 290.
2: That's easy for you.
3: Do you have to pay for 290?
5: No.
3: That's free road? Okay.
4: So you can take the Beltway into town if you needed to, but 290 is the freeway. It would take you all over the dadgum city.
1: Kevin is nodding his head no. Why?
5: You can't take the Beltway into the city. The Beltway literally goes around the city. It goes around another loop.
2: I think she said 290, though.
5: Well, then she said 290. Yes, you can take 290 straight down the city. But Beltway,
1: you
5: can go
1: around
5: in your
1: head because you were saying don't go to Cypress.
5: Oh, no. Cypress is beautiful. Nice.
1: Cypress has a vote. Cypress has a vote. And yes, they have tons of schools.
2: Get in there before everyone starts buying up Bridgeland because of the Texans.
1: That's right. Yeah. Maybe that's something
2: you
1: can jump in on.
2: And then your house will be worth more.
5: I heard Conroe has... Crocs.
3: I don't mind Crocs, so I'm not mad about that.
1: Okay, now we're going to Samantha, who's trying to win Sam's family. Who's going to win Sam's family?
2: Sam and Sam here.
1: Now, we have a lot of Sugarland calls, and if you're calling about Sugarland, we need you to give us specifics. Samantha, you're the first one up about Sugarland. Good morning.
6: Okay, so good morning to y'all. So it's actually right on the outskirts of Sugarland in like Stafford area.
2: Oh, yeah.
6: It's a little neighborhood. Well, it's kind of a big neighborhood, Meadows Place. And I grew up in Meadows Place, so I really can speak from like a kid's point of view. Growing up there was really amazing. It's like
1: because of parks or things to do.
6: It's a big community. It's they have their own elementary school, and the elementary school was just torn down and rebuilt just a couple of years ago.
1: They have several
6: different parks in the area. And I remember growing up, they threw all kinds of like carnivals and festivals and everything, and like the whole neighborhood went to them.
3: Did
6: it for all the seasons. They have a community pool. They have their own police department, which
3: safety
6: is a big plus.
3: Yes, absolutely.
6: Yeah, it was really fun growing up there. They always did a 4th of July parade, and you're not far from Sugarland, from all the good stuff. And it's in Fort Bend School District. So I grew up going to Dulles. But I went to the elementary school right there in my own neighborhood and could walk home.
3: I love that.
1: Meadows Place.
2: So it's Meadows Place.
1: Okay. Thank you, Samantha. Maybe y'all will win Sam. There'll be another Sam in Meadows Place. Okay. Another Sugarland call. And this is from Daniel, but it's a different area of Sugarland. Hi, Daniel. Good morning.
7: Morning, y'all.
3: Hi.
2: Good morning.
1: So who's going to win Sam? Tell us why you want your neighborhood to win Sam's family.
7: Hands down, Sam, it's Sugarland. Trust me. That's where you want to be. Yep. The best elementary schools, the best toddler schools. We've got our own police department. We've got our own firefighting department. We've got malls. And you know the good thing about Sugarland? No one is stealing or robbing you. And you don't even have to drive far to go to any store. Everything you need is like 5-10 minutes drive within Sugarland.
2: There you go.
7: That's where we want to be. Trust me.
1: Daniel, that's on the PR team for that.
0: I was going to say, that sounds very nice.
1: Because Sugarland's kind of big, though. We're not like Lexington Boulevard. We're not like in the like near the mall area. Like, what area are we talking about?
7: We're talking about Lexington Boulevard, and we have the First Colonial Mall very close to Lexington Boulevard. And guess what? We even have our own Fun Fan Fest.
1: Kevin and Kevin.
7: Come on, Sam. We're waiting for you.
1: That's right. Let's go. Daniel. Yes, Daniel. All right, Daniel. Thank you so much, sir. Have a great day. Thank you for listening.
7: All right,
3: thanks, Daniel.
2: That's funny.
1: All right. League City is up next. Ooh. Savannah wants you to go to League City. Hi, Savannah. Good morning.
8: Good morning.
1: Hey. Convince Sam why your city should win. Why should League City win Sam's family?
8: I know it's a little far out, but hear me out. Okay. We're by the beach. We're by the bay. Wow. You get the fish, swim, paddleboard. We have Great Wolf Lodge over here along with Schlitterbahn. Mm-hmm. We have a lot of amenities.
2: Alligators.
8: The police department and the fire department. No, I haven't seen any alligators. You may get like a shark or something, but...
1: Santi the shark hunter.
3: Yeah, that's right. He'd be cool about
8: it
3: that.
8: It depends on how much you want to fish.
1: Yeah, right. Not too far from Galveston, so you can go visit Eric's Beach House whenever you want.
3: Yeah, but what? I would take like 45 north. Yeah,
1: 45 south. Well, right, League City?
3: If I'm going League City up.
2: Yeah, yeah, if you come back
1: to
2: here.
1: Oh, right, to come here. Oh, right, oh, right. What's that commute, though, for
8: like
1: her,
8: the
1: Savannah?
8: Kima area.
1: But hold on, Savannah. If Sam's family wins League City,
3: right,
1: what is the commute to the West Chase area for her in the morning?
3: What I mean,
1: is that like a 45-minute ride with no traffic?
2: Tolls. You're paying the tolls to go around.
8: I drive out to Bel Air, it is about a 45-50-minute drive. It depends if you're driving with traffic or, you're getting where you're going.
1: We're not driving with
8: we're going, baby.
2: No, you're out. For your hours.
1: Girl.
2: Sam, you're good, though. Your hours.
3: I know. My hours would be okay, but like 45 minutes
2: It'll
3: to go home?
2: It'll probably be 25 minutes.
3: No, it wouldn't. No, it wouldn't be. It would. And then with accidents.
2: 12.
1: But I League City might be a little too far.
3: That may be too far.
1: Sounds great. But Savannah, I think that League City might be a little too far for the morning.
3: I know.
1: But it sounds fun.
8: Understandable, but y'all are amazing. And anywhere you move, they'll be great to have you.
3: Oh, thank you.
1: Thanks, Savannah. Thanks. Have a great day. We're all going to move together, by the way.
8: Bye.
1: Bye.
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11: From the Bell Furniture, unbeatable prices, traffic desk. Heavy delays, 45 North Freeway inbound Woodlands Parkway into downtown. That's a 40-minute trip planned for at least a 10-minute slowdown. 45 North Freeway outbound downtown to Woodlands Parkway. That's 28 minutes in your travel time. Right now, the big delay on the Katy Freeway eastbound at Blaylock. A crash has just cleared from the two right lanes. Katy Freeway eastbound 99, the Grand Parkway to West Sam Houston Tollway. Right now, that trip's 24 minutes. So plan for at least a 12-minute slowdown. I'm Janet G with your KRBE traffic check.
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11: 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Prices, traffic, death. Plan for a 10-minute delay traveling 69 East X Freeway inbound. FM 1960 to downtown. That's a 25-minute trip. There is an accident now at East Mount Houston slowing traffic in about a 7-8-minute delay from Aldine Bender. That's causing a long delay. 59 northbound. You've got delays West Ham Houston Tollway, Beltway 8 to 610. That's about a 15-minute trip. So anticipate at least a 5-minute delay. I'm Janet G with your KRVE traffic check.
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4: Period.
3: And that's it.
4: That's it. I thought you were going to say that, Kevy. Kev, I need to get a new windshield also. Sidebar, since we have a couple seconds to chat. Yesterday I was driving on I-10 and I heard this like loud, yes, it sounded like a gunshot hit my windshield and I was like, oh no, oh no. And I look and I was like, okay, it's about an inch. And then I get to work this morning. Well, that inch is now like 6 inches. And I get out and you can see the bait. Like, you can see that the rock nailed it. And it's like the circle. And now it's like cracking everywhere like a spider web.
5: Some insurances will do a free fix. Mine, people came out here to the radio station.
4: Yeah.
5: And I guess they filled it in with some kind of goop.
4: You can't fill this in.
5: It's too much. You need a whole new thing.
4: I need a whole new windshield.
5: Also, you know, you won't pass inspection if you have that in your view.
4: Mm-hmm. Well, it's not in my view. It's on the passenger side.
5: Oh, well, then you might be fine. But if it spreads, then, you know, that kind of becomes more dangerous.
4: Absolutely. Absolutely. So I may have to look. If anybody knows, I have a good place for a new windshield, or if isn't like Safelite? They come to
5: Safelite repairs.
4: Yes.
5: Safelite replace.
4: They have a great jingle.
5: Yes.
4: They come to work and
5: they will come right out here, but it depends. Not all can be fixed. So if it's too far gone, then they're going to
4: be a whole new
5: windshield, which that is going to be expensive. Unless you like get something like aftermarket and go
4: I'm
5: to one of these.
4: Aftermarket.
5: South Houston and find a little shop. It's like
4: y'all got a Jeep
5: windshield.
4: They're all broken. Let's be real. They're all flat. There's no curvature to it. That's why they're flat.
5: Yeah, you probably won't find one at a salvage yard. I'm sorry.
4: Okay, that's my life, y'all. I just might though. Bruno Mars, we're talking about diets, and are we enjoying a garbage diet? What is a garbage diet? We're going to talk about it next. It's the Real Show with Eric on 104.1 KRBE. 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

0: things that we just can't stop ourselves from eating.
1: All right, let's all be honest.
0: What's wrong with us?
1: Mm-hmm. We'll admit what you say. We'll say yes or no if we've
0: okay.
1: We still eat the stuff or we have.
0: I already gave you the first one because we all know it's not real. And but the smell gets us every dang time we walk into a movie theater or a bowling alley that has popcorn. Why do we want that liquid plastic fig butter all over our popcorn?
2: So good.
1: But
2: it tastes so good.
1: That's why I wish they put the butter closer to where the people make the popcorn because I'm like, I used to do that. Now you do it yourself, but I used to say, hey, guy or girl.
3: Hey, guy.
1: Hey, you.
0: Hey, guy. Hey, pal.
1: Butter pants over there. Do half of it. Put the butter. Give me like four squirts and then put more popcorn on top
2: right,
1: and squirt me again.
2: Layer. Yeah, layer it.
1: I have to take a straw and you put it on the nozzle and then you put it in the bag and you go up and down and you butter it that way.
4: Oh,
0: that's like wow. A butter pants. But that bag's not made for that much butter.
1: They do need to get a better bag that can hold the butter. I guess
4: a better butter bag.
1: Yeah,
2: butter bag.
0: All right, so movie theater popcorn fake butter. That's a garbage thing we're putting in our system and we are having no shame.
1: I'll never give that up.
0: All right, Slim Jims. What's in a Slim Jim?
2: Oh, gosh. I don't want to know what's in a Slim Jim.
0: Right.
2: It's like a hot dog, but
4: processed
2: that you're allowed
4: meats.
2: To eat.
4: It's like processed.
2: But a lot of people that are obsessed with protein, they think that's a great alternative because there's another, wasn't it like lamb chop or lamb?
1: There's so many at Costco. They have the chomp.
2: Chomp
1: C-H-O-M-P. They have a bunch of those at Costco.
2: I kind of got on that bandwagon. But
0: and then Epic is a brand of like jerky food that's supposed to be good for you.
2: Yeah.
0: Like it's turkey or whatever. But
1: if you're protein in a hurry, if you need something, right, I guess.
5: Macaroni and cheese and hot dogs.
0: That's right. That's on the list, Kev.
4: No way.
0: Mac and cheese. Mac and cheese with that fluorescent orange, yellow color that shouldn't be normal.
1: Yeah,
0: we know it's not good
4: cheese.
0: For us.
4: Right.
0: I thought that color is going to go away.
1: No, I don't want that to change. It doesn't taste as good without that color.
0: Okay, have you guys ever made that?
2: Annie's has good ones.
0: Annie's has a good one.
2: They have a white powder.
0: Yes, the white cheddar.
1: I
0: feel better to buy that for my kids than the yellow one. But they have both. Okay, and
1: but
0: one
1: you grow
0: time,
1: up with it, so you think
2: it's
1: that
2: not as fake.
0: You do.
1: It brings back memories that you cut hot dogs in it. And put hot dogs with
0: macaroni cheese and hot dogs. Mm-hmm. Now, listen, I was mistaken once at the store. I thought I was buying a 10-pack of like the mac and cheese for the microwave. And when I opened the box, it was a 10-pack of the boxes.
2: Oh, yeah.
0: And I was like, oh, man, we should make this. Uh-huh. So I had kids over one day. I go, you know what? I'll make four of these boxes, put them all together in this giant pot on the.
1: Whoa.
0: Y'all, something is not right with that. I mean, that proves to you why it's garbage food for you. Because I can boil pasta for kids.
2: Right.
0: And it's a totally different texture and situation going on than whatever's happened in that Kraft box.
1: Mm-hmm.
0: Whatever that little powder is on top of the pasta. What is that powder, y'all? That thing that emulsifies?
2: I don't know.
0: I was like,
1: oh, yeah, clumps?
0: I was not well after that. I was like, something smells weird now, and why does the pasta look like this?
4: Yeah, what is powdered cheese?
0: But the kid's like, let me have that, and it's so good.
2: Absolutely.
0: Okay. Other garbage foods that we know are terrible for us, but you will eat it even if somebody shames you. Easy cheese on crackers.
4: You mean the one that comes, you push the button? Yeah.

0: easy
1: cheese.
0: No, it comes
1: with that can.
0: The canned cheese.
2: Wit.
0: The easy
2: wit,
0: cheese.
2: Like
0: that you,
2: a cheesesteak wit.
0: You push that nozzle and it comes out like a snake.
3: No.
0: I can't eat that.
3: Absolutely not.
1: And I wondered why I was fat when I was a kid.
0: I know, I used to eat that when I was
1: I'd
0: a kid.
1: I'd eat that and I'd make biscuits. Pillsbury biscuits.
0: Although, Eric, I feel like in our fat kid days, even like the bad junk food was better then than it is now. They had less preservatives.
1: See, Reese's peanut butter cups, they're going to go back to milk chocolate. I guess they've been cheaping out and not and screwing with the recipe. And one of the Reese's family members came out and I guess he's not liked by the family. And so he's like, screw this. All right. Well,
0: I'll tell you guys.
1: And then told them a bunch of stuff about what they're doing to the recipe. So now in 2027, they're going to go back to milk chocolate and the original recipes. So
0: because what I learned from Mr. Beast that I talked about in Scoop yesterday, Mr. Beast found out when he did his fake little Willy Wonka world and said, okay, I guess I make chocolate now, how expensive it is to make chocolate. And it's all child labor pulling the cacao beans out of the plants in Africa. So he is part of that organization that it's a fair trade. And that's why he's trying to make it. And he talked to the other chocolatiers, like the big names we're talking about.
1: Yep.
0: And they go, that's just how it is. That's just how it is. He makes $100 million plus off his chocolates. He said once he gets to the big boy numbers like Hershey's and Reese's and all that, like in the billions, that's when those guys said, nah, then you're going to see why you're going to be okay with the child labor. And he's like, I'm not okay with the child labor.
1: Ever.
3: Jeez.
0: So that's probably why that milk chocolate wasn't 100% milk chocolate anymore.
1: He needs to go to the right side of the Twix factory and see if they'll do it.
0: the
1: left, I hear they're cheap.
0: Okay, other garbage foods we eat, even though we know they're terrible for us. But depending on your diet, some people said this is cool now. Mm-hmm. Pork rinds.
3: Ooh.
4: No.
1: You tell me you eat pork rinds, I'm like, I can stereotype you pretty easy.
0: Too embarrassed to buy them in the store, but they are delicious.
3: No.
0: There is a brand called something at Whole Foods. They were doing a trial test. And at Whole Foods, it makes you feel like it's bougier to eat a pork rind at Whole Foods.
3: I'm going
0: to
3: say no.
0: They're doing a sample, and they go, this is a, I know you guys have seen this
1: it's
0: brand.
1: It's the worst smell ever.
2: And it leaves a slick on your tongue.
0: But people love
1: when you
0: it.
1: Open that bag, you just it's smell delicious. It. It's like, man.
0: It's good for Atkins diet, like. Wasn't it good for protein people? Like no carbs?
3: Right,
0: in the pork
3: rind? Absolutely.
0: Yeah. Really? And then they crunch up pork rinds and put them in poke bowls.
1: Because they're trying to hide the flavor.
0: Stop. Okay, how about this one? This one, Eric, it's all you. Oh. Me and Sam and Kevin will shame you and have for this.
1: Let me see.
0: The McRib.
3: Oh yeah, no. I've never even tried that.
1: I will say the last, like, since COVID times, it seems like the last 6 years I haven't had it. I just like that sauce, man. I realized it's the sauce that I like with the nuggets, not the nugget itself.
0: No, it's the McRib. That's not
1: but
0: a nugget.
1: Saying, but it's the same sauce, though, the barbecue sauce.
0: Oh.
1: I always use barbecue sauce. Like in fries, I just love that barbecue sauce.
0: If they showed
1: I tried
0: you
1: a nugget without that sauce once, and I was like, oh, don't like
2: it. It's like a ground pork sandwich.
0: Because what they've done is they've shaped it into a slab of ribs.
2: Yeah.
0: It is
1: it's not a bad
0: slab of ribs. It's meat and of some sort.
1: The bread, and the bread's gristly. The bread's got that like sand dust on it, or sawdust. Sawdust, yeah.
3: What are you saying? This does not sound good.
0: Like cornmeal?
3: I like to picture them as putting them in a mold, like taking this squeeze of meat and putting it in a mold.
1: And then make it mold.
3: To make it look like a rib, and then just like passing it down.
0: Well, since we're shaming Eric's choices.
1: No ribs, you don't like to eat bones.
0: It's not
1: right?
0: a bone, but it's shaped into bones. That's what throws me. I can't. And in that same breath, it's the Costco hot dog on the list. One person says, I will eat that thing like a rabid wolf right there in the parking lot.
1: Every day I get somebody listening to this show, Rula, will send me videos of there's
0: the Costco dog.
1: The Costco dog, or there's all these inventions people have that connect to your belt or to the cart that
3: the
1: you can eat
3: tray.
1: While you have the tray. Now I've seen this one for years where they take the pizza and then you take the hot dog, you throw the bun away, and you just take the hot dog and you roll it up with the pizza, and it's
0: I can't. That's way too much.
1: I've seen when you take the cheese off.
0: I can't. Yeah.
1: No. That pizza's really good.
3: It is.
0: The pizza is very good. It's a great price. It's $9.99 for that giant pizza.
3: Such a great price.
0: Such
3: if you're having a party, I would highly recommend like getting those.
1: Yeah.
3: And then
1: not the ones that are in the back where you can have to reheat them.
3: No, like at the front. Yeah.
0: They
3: have cheese and pepperoni.
0: The fresh pizzas. That's good for parties. This texture says, you bougie people need to stop with the pork skins. Especially you, Eric, judging me for eating my pork skins.
1: Yeah, pork
0: they are
1: ribs.
0: Yummy and they don't have that much fat in them and calories. So y'all just stop it.
1: They smell like butt.
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4: Crisis Traffic Desk.
7: The Pasadena area, there's that vehicle fire in the right lane on Highway 225 eastbound. Just past South Ritchie, traffic is stop and go from Allen, Genoa. Do watch for those emergency vehicles. We still have an accident on the north side, 69 East Texas Freeway southbound at East Mount Houston. That left lane is blocked. That's a 5-minute delay. Traffic is stopping from Aldine Bender. Your trip, 69 East Texas Freeway southbound, FM 1960 to downtown right now. It's about 25 minutes. I'm Janet G with your KRBE traffic check.
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0: spotlight on Sam and she's going to spill the tea like Lady Whistledown on Bridgerton.
1: Spill the tea.
2: It's fun though because you were telling me like 2 weeks ago you get a lot of DMs from guys asking questions, which is, I'm like, I thought it was usually just, hey, suggestions, could you send me feet pics and
1: oh
2: stuff.
1: My gosh, Eric. No, sometimes they're actually, because I, little backstory, I'm married. So I feel like a lot of people are like, okay, well, you're in a relationship. So how did you get in that relationship and how did you stay in that relationship?
2: So I told Sam, you know, put these questions together. We'll do a segment and have women call in and see what they think.
1: Spill the tea.
2: All right.
0: Go do your accent.
2: Tea. Oh, yeah. What's your, do your accent.
1: Spill the tea.
0: That's more just high pitch.
1: I don't know.
2: What is you? You just got higher.
1: Okay. Okay, stop it.
2: Hello, Governor.
1: Okay. Governor, spell that tay.
0: It makes me want to do
1: that. That sounds awful. Stop it. I'm loving it. I'm going to done. Thank you, Kevin.
0: Susanna's on the line from Tomballshire.
2: Tomballshire.
0: We're going to call Tomballshire.
1: I love it.
0: Lady Whistledown is ready for you, Susanna. Welcome to The Rula Show with Eric. Good morning.
3: Good morning.
1: Morning.
2: Hopefully, Susanna, you can help us out today.
0: Yes. Go ahead, Sam.
1: Thank you so much for calling in. Okay, so the question that I keep getting is, if you are in a relationship and the other person needs space in the relationship, how do you handle that? What's the best way for you to handle space in a relationship?
0: The person they're dating wants the space, or she wants it?
1: Either or.
0: Okay.
1: Either you're initiating it in the relationship or the guy wants space in the relationship.
0: Lady Susanna from Tomballshire. Tell us how you answer that.
3: I'm going to speak from experience because I'm married now, 15 years, or going 15 years.
2: Perfect.
1: Amazing.
3: But there was a time right before we got married where our relationship got really, really rocky, and I asked for space. And we were already living together, too, which made it that much more trickier.
2: Oh, wow. Ooh,
3: but basically, you know, he had a job where he was traveling a lot, and I just felt really disconnected because he was gone all the time. And so I basically sat down and said, hey, listen, like, this relationship isn't going how I had, not necessarily planned it, but envisioned it, right? I wanted a partner who was going to be present, who were going to be able to go do fun things together, not just me living my life on my own, and then you just kind of come and go whenever, you know, it kind of suits you and your job. So I basically said what my needs were, and I said I needed some space. And so thankfully, we had a two-bedroom apartment. I took one bedroom, he took the other bedroom, and we basically separated for a solid, I think it's like almost 2 months. It was like a month and a half, probably.
2: Now, what happened if he brought somebody home? What if he thinks that's like the breakup?
1: Just because you are on a break for space, you can't bring somebody else home.
0: Space in the same apartment here does not mean go find somebody else to be with.
2: If you leave my bedroom and go to the other bedroom, I'm like,
0: oh my God, stop, Eric.
2: Next step is,
0: like, you can't for 6 weeks with the one you want to marry just in the same, oh my God, just shut your face. Just shut your face. Okay, so then what happened, Susanna? So in that 6 weeks that you were in the other bedroom and he was in the other bedroom, did y'all just, like, not talk to each other, have opposite schedules?
3: No, we definitely still talked to each other, and he still obviously had a job where he was still traveling and such. But during that time, I guess it was my time to really think about, like, his job wasn't going to change. Like, is this a relationship I want to be in?
2: Yeah.
3: You know what I mean? So it just really allowed me to question, like, where I was in my mind, and also at least give him time to think, like, what can I change? Can I change anything? Can I fix my schedule around? Mm. And I think the time was really, really good for us. And in the end, now, I'm not going to lie, I did go on a couple of dates during that time.
2: Told you, you guys yelled
0: at
2: me.
0: Wait, hold on, wait, did he know?
3: They were just dates. They were just dates.
2: Right.
3: Nothing beyond just a date.
0: Did he know, though? Susanna, did he know that you went on dates?
3: At that time, he did not, but later on, he didn't know because I told him.
1: Girl, you are spilling the tea.
0: Wait, did he go on dates?
2: Wait.
0: Also,
2: that means he was having sex.
0: No, hold on. Did he also go on dates that you know of?
2: Yeah,
3: he was. That I know of, no.
0: Okay.
3: That I know of, no. And honestly, he is a very, very honest person. So if he says he didn't, like, I 100% believe that. But those dates really kind of gave me clarity to say, listen, like, yeah, this is a great guy over here, but, like, I have the most amazing guy. He just needs to, like, get his priority state when it, like, comes to his job. And in the end, you know, when, you know, 6 weeks later, I sat him down and said, listen, like, I love you. Like, I, you know, you're the first guy I've ever lived with. Like, this is, like, when I met you, I knew you were the one, but this is, you know, like, I don't, where we are right now isn't working for me, so something needs to change. And so at that moment, he vowed that he was going to work on his work schedule to make sure that, you know, he prioritized our relationship, had time for us. And then, you know, I think it was, what, 6 months later, he proposed, and a year later, we were married, and now 15 years.
2: That's awesome.
3: Later,
0: wow,
3: here we
0: that's
3: are.
0: Great.
2: It works.
1: So, if someone was reaching out to me, you taking a space or quote unquote a break in your relationship worked for you. So you would encourage this? You would recommend that to try and save your relationship?
3: I think yes. Okay. I think mostly just because it really comes down to you realizing, like, what is it that you want? Now, will it break some people? Probably, you know, but at some point it might even make you stronger because both people realize what they have and potentially, you know.
2: You're amazing. I'm just saying, yeah. If a guy did this and said, I want separate rooms, then I'm going to go out and go on dates.
0: But he didn't know she went on the dates until later. Uh-huh.
2: That's amazing that you could pull that off.
1: And
2: by the way, ask him tonight. Just look him in his eyes. You know his tell. Ask him. Come on, you can tell me the truth. I don't care now. Did you go on a few dates? Did you knock it out with somebody?
1: Don't ask. It already happened.
2: No, 15 years later.
3: It's irrelevant now.
1: Exactly.
2: Yeah, but you just want to know.
1: No, nobody wants to know.
3: So much. Like,
0: no, because you'd be mad if you found out.
3: We've lived a full life in 15 years. Trust right, me. It doesn't matter.
2: She can't be mad.
4: Aaron's trying to start ish.
1: Don't listen to Aaron.
2: Hey, spill the tea. I want to start some
0: And as a human, it would bother you in the back of your mind. Like, you slept with somebody in our bed? In our apartment?
2: That's the only reason why she didn't sleep with the guys, because they have the same bed.
0: Oh, my goodness. All right. Thank you, Viscountess Susanna from Tomballshire. Now we have Baroness Avery calling us from Houstonbury. Avery, hi. Good morning.
5: Good morning. Hey.
2: All right. Okay. Here we go.
0: Baroness Avery.
1: All right, Avery. I'm just going to ask you the same question real quick, and then I have another question if we have time. Space in relationships. Okay. When I got a DM about this guy, kind of wondering, does it work? Does it not work? What are your thoughts on this, to spill the tea?
5: Being faith in a relationship?
0: Having
5: like
0: space.
5: Faithful, like...
2: Or space.
1: No,
2: space.
1: What do you mean?
0: Space. Holding
1: More
0: space.
1: More taking space. Like, say you're in a relationship and you need to take a break.
0: Yeah, you need some space.
5: Yes, okay. So, I've experienced from this also. I was dating a guy for almost a year. He was really, really clingy, and it was starting to really bother me. And so I sat him down and said... So I sat him down and told him that, and he goes, oh, I'm so sorry, blah, blah, blah. I said, we're going to take a small break from each other, and you're going to think about why you are clingy and what is it that makes you clingy, because it is unhealthy. It's unhealthy to be that clingy.
0: Okay, like, well, to the point where you hear it.
5: Yeah, right? Because it was like 15 texts a day back to back. If I didn't
0: stage five clinger possessive.
1: Yeah, that's
2: a red
0: flag. That you told him and you liked him enough to communicate that and not just bail out.
1: That's very true.
0: Right, like spin wheels and get out of there.
2: So what did he do then?
0: What was his reaction when you said this to him? You're too clingy. Let's talk about how clingy you are.
2: Puppy eyes and pouted.
5: He was very shocked. He didn't realize, I guess, that he was doing it. And so I told him, I said, we are going to take a break and you are going to actually think about this, because I don't know what it is that has made you this clingy. And so he did. We took a break for about 3 months.
0: Wow.
5: I didn't go on any dates. He didn't go on any dates. I was being very faithful to the relationship. And he found out it was trauma from his mom not being around. Anytime he texted that he needed something, she wouldn't text back. And so then we realized after that that we were better off friends than relationship, because he was projecting on me.
2: So you guys are still friends to this day then? Or
5: yeah, we're friends to this day. He's lived in a different state, but we still talk.
2: Wow. Cool.
1: So a space
0: but
1: could work. Then.
0: Did you come to that realization at the 3 months
2: she needed
0: where
2: space.
0: He said, yes. Okay, here's what I figured out, and I don't want to date you anymore, or here's what I figured out, and I really would like to date you, and you said, no, I really don't want to. How was that?
5: It was more of when he realized he was projecting, and then I realized I was kind of taking on a role that was more of a caretaker than it was both good for both of us, because I didn't even know I was doing it to accommodate.
0: Yeah.
5: And so we realized we were better friends than not, and now I'm in a relationship going on 9 years.
2: Oh, good for you.
1: Oh, so it worked out.
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4: Southwest side, the left lane's blocked with a crash. South Sam Houston Tollway westbound after West Belford. You've got a 3 to 4 minute delay. Still clearing a crash on the north side, 69 East Tex Freeway. Southbound, that left lane's blocked with an accident in Eastmount Houston. That's a 5 minute delay. Traffic is stop and go from Aldine Bender. And traffic flow, 69 East Tex Freeway inbound, FM 1960. Your trip into downtown right now is close to 22 minutes. I'm Janet G with your KRBE traffic check.
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1: 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You can even tell Alexa. Today is going to be so hot outside. Maybe you're trying to go outside with the kiddos. 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Be like, Alexa, play KRBE. We'll be your DJ for you. Hopefully you'll get in some pool time before it's supposed to rain. But then I'm like, okay, if it's raining, is it going to cool down the temperatures? No, no. It's just going to be really hot today, y'all. Partly cloudy conditions around 2 p.m. The highest temperature will be 97 around 3 o'clock. So, and now I'm looking at the radar and it doesn't even say it's going to rain. What? I swear this morning it said it was. Today's chance, 30%. Well, we know how Houston is. So stay cool. Thanks for hanging with us. After Too Sweet, it is Tuesday. Let's do some True Crime Tuesday. You can always leave a message as well on our listener line, 713-278-VENT. If you want to be a part of this, we'll get to it next. It's KRBE.

0: is 833-390-KRBE. It's True Crime Tuesday. You are somehow connected to a true crime, whether it's something that happened to you, something that happened near you, something that was made into a 48-hour special you were part of.
1: Yeah, we have lots of Netflix specials about this area.
0: Mm-hmm. Yeah.
1: And even like the Candyman stuff that I forgot about.
0: Crazy.
1: All the things. Not the Candyman from the movie where you say Candyman five times. It was something else like in the 80s.
0: It was a serial killer. Let's go to Ellie on the line. 833-390-KRBE. Hi, Ellie. Good morning.
2: Hi, good morning.
0: Hi. Morning. So what's your story?
2: Okay. It's a little crazy. My father was a pastor when I was growing up. I was young. This was several years ago, probably 30 years ago. But It was, I think it was after church one day because there weren't a lot of people around. Almost everybody had left except the people that worked in the church. So my dad was there, me, my brother, my younger brother. There were probably like 12 to 15 people. Mm-hmm. And these three men came in with machine guns to rob the church. And my dad made everybody get in the bathroom. Like everybody was locked into a one stall bathroom. Like some people were standing on the toilet. Some people were sitting on the sink. Like we were crammed into this bathroom. It was about 15 minutes, and I remember catching a glimpse of just one guy with, like, a really, really big gun, and that's pretty much all I remember of it. But no one was hurt. I guess they got what they wanted, or maybe they didn't. I don't know, but they left. They left, and so we all made it out okay. But that's probably the scary.
1: Did your dad stay out there with them, or did you all hide?
0: Or was he in the bathroom with you?
2: No, my dad had to stay out there with them.
1: That's why I figured someone has to talk to him to say, take what you want.
0: Oh, my.
2: Yeah, but he was like, don't ask questions. He was like, don't ask questions. Just get in the bathroom. Everybody in the bathroom. And he, like, made everybody go into, like, a single-stall bathroom, I guess, to protect us, which makes sense. But it was pretty terrifying not knowing, like, what was happening. I think I was, like, 8 or 9 years old. So I was pretty young. Yeah. So I didn't really have a lot of questions to ask about it because I didn't realize how big of a deal it was at the time. I was just really, really scared. It was crazy.
1: And there's no cameras. You know, 30 years ago.
0: Yeah, no kidding.
2: No.
0: They ever catch those guys? Or those guys just made out with the money and never heard or seen
2: them?
0: They
2: never caught them.
0: Never caught them.
2: They never caught them.
0: That's the worst.
2: No.
0: The worst.
1: What kind of scumbag would do that?
0: One that's driving the bus straight to hell.
1: Yeah, church.
2: I thought it was like after Sunday school because there weren't a lot of people, but it couldn't have been because there wouldn't be a lot of money. It had to have been after the collection plates had been passed around. I think that's probably what they were after.
0: Good gracious.
1: I went to Joel Osteen's church once. Mm-hmm. You guys wanted me to go cover Kanye West, I think, was there.
0: Mm-hmm.
1: So since I lived there, you guys said, go there. So I went, and I didn't realize, like, they passed the plate around. And they got guards by every plate.
0: Well, yeah, because look at how many people are in there.
1: Yeah, mm-hmm. I mean, the guns and everything, they're, like, everywhere.
0: Like, every row?
1: Yeah, that's what
0: like
1: I saw.
0: Every section? I would imagine, because you don't want somebody to get that basket and run.
1: Yeah.
0: It's a lot of money.
1: And it's so big, the place.
0: And honestly, the cash thing still throws me because, you know,
1: maybe it's QR
0: code cash anymore. Yeah. Thank you so much, Ellie, for that story. We're going to Judy on the line at 833-390-KRBE. True Crime Tuesday. Hi, Judy. Good morning.
3: Hi, good morning.
1: Hi, Judy.
0: So I understand you have a really, I don't know, from what it looks like, it's a very entwined story about your grandpa. Tell us about this.
3: Yes. So my grandfather, he had a little disagreement. This was in Mexico. He had a little disagreement with his good friend. And so his friend pulled out a gun on him. And so my grandfather was like, no, let's talk this out, da da da da da. So when my grandfather went to his house, he went to go get his gun. So when he came back to the bar or whatever, he ended up killing his friend.
0: Oh, my gosh.
3: He left and he came to Houston, and come to find out that the family of his friend was keeping tabs on my grandfather. So when he came back to, you know, to Mexico, when he went to back to Mexico, the people had grabbed went to my grandmother's house, and they had my grandmother and they had my uncle, you know. And so they grabbed them, and they were like, if you don't show up, we're going to kill your wife and your son.
0: Oh my
3: God. So he turned himself in with these people, and they actually grabbed him and they went into some other town or something like that, and they tied him up so that the wife of this guy
0: that he killed
3: could kill him. She ended up killing him. So the lady went crazy, and she would tell people, you know, her family, oh, I see him. So she ended up seeing my grandfather.
0: Like ghost. He was haunting her.
3: Yeah. Mm-hmm. Yes.
0: So your grandpa killed his friend, and then that friend's family ended up killing your grandpa, but like in a real diabolical way. Yes. It wasn't just like crime of passion instant. It was like, we planned this out. We're going to tie you up.
1: Now, did your family retaliate again? Like, were you, you're
0: like the Montagues and the Capulets?
1: Yeah. Or did you guys say it's over now? Or like, how do you end that? Because
3: It's over. Everything is over because, from what I know, my grandfather, he was one of those like macho man, mean man and stuff. And I keep telling my mom, I was like, our uncles are like that. And she said, no, you know, none of them are like that. They just like, they don't want nothing to do with them because they were scared. Cause they were like, why are they keeping tabs on him?
0: Kill this beef
3: over here on this side.
0: But also Judy, for you to know this story, like, how were you told this story? I'm assuming you were not alive yet when this story happened, or were you like a little girl, or when did this happen?
3: No, I was alive. I was probably like, I want to say like 10 years old. Cause when my grandfather came to the United States, I saw him.
0: Because I'm saying, like, do they, like, tell you this story at like, gatherings? Like, let me tell you a story about your grandpa. But you knew him, so you were 10. Wow. You actually have memories of him.
3: No.
0: Wow, that's crazy.
3: They don't say that. They don't say that, but it comes out as, like, just random. Something, like, I remember my dad telling me something about my dad, because he told me that the actual nickname of my grandfather was the Venom.
4: Venom.
1: So he sounds like he was a good man.
4: Notorious for this.
1: Hey, did they give the body back? Did they give the body back to your family?
0: Were you able to rest him? Like, put him to rest?
3: Yes.
1: Okay.
3: Yes.
1: But no, no police or anything. Wow.
0: Oh, my goodness.
1: Venom?
0: So the grandpa killed the friend. The friend's family kills the grandpa. And then it's just, gosh, it's like a movie. Okay, I'm sorry that happened, Judy. I'm sorry for your loss, but that is a wild story.
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7: From the Bell Furniture, Unbeat of Bell Prices Traffic Desk. We've got heavy congestion out of Conroe, 45 southbound at FM 3083 to College Park Drive. Plan for at least a 15-minute delay. That's a funeral procession for the fallen deputy. The procession's traveling Conroe westbound to 45, then proceeds through southbound College Park Drive, ending at Woodlands Church near College Park Drive and Gosling. So you will have congestion throughout that route. I'm Janet G with your KRBE traffic check.
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4: From the Bell Furniture, Unbeatable Prices Traffic Desk. We've got heavy congestion out of Conroe, 45 southbound at FM 3083 to College Park Drive. Plan for at least a 15-minute delay. That's a funeral procession for the fallen deputy. The procession's traveling Conroe westbound to 45, then proceeds through southbound College Park Drive, ending at Woodlands Church near College Park Drive and Gosling. So you will have congestion throughout that route. I'm Janet G with your KRBE traffic check.
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10: And as you're hanging out with KRBE, if it is summertime for you, meaning the kids are home, driving you crazy, just tell them to go outside. Be like, this mama needs a break. Oh, wait, that's just me. Is that just me? No. It's too hot for those babies to go outside. Well, thank you so much for spending your morning with me, Sam, and Special K, as we keep you entertained. It is Tuesday, though, so I know you want to hear revenge and what happened with Sasha and Janet, and we're going to get all that next. 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Just give us a couple minutes, okay? We're working on it, and then we'll post it for you.

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5: It's the best way.
4: Yeah, and then, you know, somebody messed with you, you got them back, but they don't know you got them back. And you come to our show, and you tell us, what did that person do to you? We conference in that person, and then you tell us all what exactly is your revenge. So that is what we're focusing on today with Sasha, who is standing by in the line. Good morning, Sasha.
6: Hi, good morning, everyone.
5: Hey, thanks for joining us. So I'm not really into art. Like, I respect artists.
4: Yeah.
5: But I don't know anything about art. Like, you could show me a painting, and I'd be like, oh, that's nice. I don't
4: how
5: understand
4: do you know-

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1: Like, you had this piece in your apartment, she saw it and she took it, or she saw you working on it, did something similar on a canvas, and that's what she submitted. Like, explain the level of stealing here.
2: Yeah, so I mean, I have receipts. I have time-stamped sketches on my iPad. I have, you know, full concepts out. And nowadays, like, you can kind of see the person that originally did it because everything is time-stamped. A lot of things are done on iPads, and I use other things like that. So, and I also sign everything in the date. So that is, like, so much proof right there.
3: How did you figure it out, though? Did you go to the gallery and you go, wait, that's it? Did she try and hide it from you? Like, was she going to a contest? Because if I...
1: Or did y'all both submit the same
3: thing? Like, if Rula and I were doing something and I was stealing something from her, I wouldn't want to put it in a gallery where she might go visit and then go, hey, Eric, that's mine.
1: I mean, was it something that you also submitted art to win something? Or how'd you find out?
2: So I actually went to the gallery. It's one of my favorite ones. I don't believe she knew that I was going to go.
3: I don't think so. That's pretty brazen on her if she did know that you're going there.
1: I mean, look, I say good for you for being an artist because a lot of people don't know how to hone that craft and actually make it lucrative enough to support themselves. That's the whole thing about starving artists. And I love artists. I feel like kids who have a talent for that, parents, look at your children's stuff and really try and support that because we need artists in the world. So that's why I was saying, wow, that's great. Good for you. You're an artist. And in your world, which Eric and I don't really know a lot about that world, how much money are we talking about here? You said she won the prize money.
3: Yeah, what's that? How much?
2: So she gets $2,500 for the prize, but, you know, she also gets the spot in the gallery that's dedicated to this piece and exposure and can sell the piece now, too.
3: Now, if I saw that I was in the gallery, I would, like, raise a stink right there. So how'd you hold this in? I would be so mad and fuming. I'd want to go over
1: there.
3: I'd want to strangle her.
2: She doesn't know I know. I held it in because I wanted to be professional with a gallery that I really admire.
3: Okay.
2: So I anonymously emailed the gallery with proof.
1: Okay. So should we stop it right there before we join her in the call and you can tell us the rest of it? I think that's a good spot for us to have her join us, right? And her name is?
2: Her name is Janet.
1: Okay.
3: Okay. Well, you know, she's on the phone, but she hasn't been listening. She's been...
1: Right. We have her on silent. She's not on the line where she can hear us. So she doesn't know what we're talking about. Let me introduce her into the show and into
3: the
1: phone call.
3: She thinks she's doing stuff about art. I actually had to trick her into thinking we're going to talk about her gallery.
1: Okay. I'll go that way then. All right. Stand by, Sasha. Let's get Janet on this phone call.
3: Hold on.
1: Good morning, Janet. Welcome to the Rula Show with Eric here on 104.1 KRBE. Thanks for joining us today.
4: Hi, thank you. Good morning.
1: Now, I understand Eric told you that we want to have a conversation about art today on our show, right?
4: Yeah,
1: Okay, well, we are going to have a conversation about art, but we also have somebody else join the conversation because that person also wants to talk about your art, and it's your friend, Sasha. Sasha, say hi to Janet.
2: Hello, Janet.
4: Oh, hi. I'm confused.
1: It's just artist talk here on the Rula Show with Eric.
3: We want to get two artists together.
1: No, listen, honestly, Sasha actually reached out to our show, Janet, and she told us a situation she's in that involves you, and she wanted to get you on the phone all together so we can kind of hash this out. Sasha, why don't you go ahead and explain more?
2: So I know that you stole my art concept and submitted it to a gallery, and I anonymously emailed that gallery with proof. And that's why you have been disqualified and banned.
4: Hmm. Wow.
1: It's a lot.
4: Okay. What? You did that?
2: I did, yes.
1: You have any idea why, Janet?
4: What the heck? We were friends, Sasha.
2: But you stole my art.
3: Hey, you knew that the gallery was taking the money back and stuff?
4: Yeah, I knew that.
1: So how did you find out, Janet? What did they say to you?
4: They sent me an email and said, we're sorry, but you've been disqualified, and they did not tell me the reason why.
1: Mm. I think Sasha can help you out that reason. Go ahead, Sasha. Explain to her what you said to us.
2: Well, yeah, I mean, you stole my concept. I have receipts and original sketches with timestamps on my iPad. So I sent them all of that, and you were...

0: Okay,
1: disqualified. You stole my art.
0: I did not steal your art. I don't know what you're talking about.
2: Well, you stole the concept, Janet. It sounds like you painted it, I guess. But I mean, that's like me saying I did paint by numbers and it was a Picasso or something. And I can't say I made this Picasso. I just traced it.
3: Yeah, how close were the designs, Janet? In your eyes. Or for both of y'all, answer the question, how close were the designs? I know that Sasha thinks it was all hers. Janet, you didn't see any similarity in Sasha's work and the thing that got you the money and the item?
0: Every artist looks at different things and then does their own work, okay? Like, I'm like in shock still because I can't believe this is... Sasha, I can't believe you freaking disqualified me.
1: I mean, Janet, it was close enough that a board from the gallery also deemed it stealing.
3: Whoa, I was going to say, Sasha, we can't see it, but only you really know. But obviously, you showing them what you had and them looking at what Janet had was enough for them to be like, oh, yeah, this is
2: for them to
3: basically plagiarism on your thesis for your college, grad.
2: It's kind of crappy, Janet, to do that to your... one of your good friends. Why would you do that? I don't understand.
0: It was inspiration, guys.
3: Oh, inspiration is what we call it.
2: I mean, you can be inspired. I mean, we all are inspired by someone, but then you learn to be your own identity.
0: Yeah, I did that.
3: Haven't we learned,
2: I don't think
3: Sasha
2: you did.
3: And Janet, from the music industry, what inspiration is and how tender it is and delicate? I mean, you can ask Marvin Gaye's estate with all that money they're making from Blurred Lines, the inspiration of Blurred Lines, and they had to fork over a ton of money. You know, Ed Sheeran's been part of that. So inspiration is a relative term.
2: Yep.
3: And if this gallery saw enough of Sasha's work and what you submitted, then I'm going to believe that was right. You stole that concept.
0: I can't believe this.
2: Well, believe it.
3: Don't be a thief.
2: Sasha, you should tell the gallery they should have to put your stuff up there for a couple months.
3: Yeah, can you make some kind of a deal like that, Sasha? Or what's the remedy for you?
2: Obviously, you must have good concepts and good art.
1: Yeah, so this wasn't one of their... I'm sorry, I'm just so upset about this whole conversation right now.
3: I know.
1: But this wasn't a competition that I was sending in for. But they did say that I would be able to submit a piece, but...
2: Are you embarrassed, Janet? Because, I mean, this is a friend and you just stole.
0: I told you I didn't steal it. Like, everyone sees different pieces of art.
3: She's not going
2: to feel embarrassed. But even the gallery said it. Sasha said it. Everyone's saying it but you.
3: Whole
2: so.
3: World can't be
2: all right,
3: wrong,
2: I'm done with
3: and
2: Janet.
3: You're right.
2: I'm putting her down.
3: Okay, listen, Sasha. I mean, I'm going to guess right now this is it. We're calling this. Y'all aren't friends anymore. That's for sure. But I hope for you with your future works, you have find great success. I'm sorry that happened to you. And now I guess maybe you don't show anyone your work ever. Like, you know, that's why Ed Sheeran won't let anybody be in the room with him anymore.
2: Smart.
3: Because somebody that added the word and was then chasing him for money on a song.
2: Good luck to you.
1: Yeah. Thank you guys so much.
3: All right. Take care, Sasha.
1: Thank you, guys.
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1: closure.
2: Yes.
3: Yay. Okay, go to KRBE.com and you can hit us up for closure. And it's always a variety of reasons somebody got ghosted. Maybe they've lost touch with somebody and they just can't get, they haven't talked to them in years and they can't find them. Leave it to Eric. He pretty much figures it all out. I'm kind of worried.
1: Success rate's
3: like, your computer, see all your history.
1: If I was a baseball player, I'd be a Hall of Famer.
3: Like Carlos Beltran.
1: Because I'd be getting like hitting 800.
3: That's right. There,
1: yeah, which is possible.
3: Eric's search history is very
1: 750, busy. 800.
3: Okay. So you reach out to us and we'll find the person that ghosted you or get you at least try and get you some answers. Nina reached out to us and let's just get her full story. Good morning, Nina.
4: Good morning. How are you?
1: Great. Welcome
3: Better than
1: to
3: you,
1: closure.
3: Honey. Sorry, you're on closure.
1: I think you'll be good because we're going to give you closure because I have Tyler. He's listening in, so he can hear everything we're talking about. We told him we're going to call you Nina just to be safe because I know you don't want other people knowing what you do for a living. So I respect that. I just want to hear your side of the story.
3: Yeah. Tell us why you're here and who's Tyler. What happened, Nina?
4: Well, I was ghosted by Tyler. We went on two really good dates, and we went on the third date, and it felt totally the same, really good. I felt like things went well, and then absolutely nothing. I didn't hear anything.
3: So after the third date, he disappeared on you. Now, how long ago was that?
4: I would say maybe like 2.5 weeks.
3: Okay, that's a long time. No texts, yeah. No DMs, no
4: Correct.
3: Social media interaction whatsoever. Have you reached out to him and just radio silence or what?
4: Yeah, I texted him a couple times just to be like, hey, is everything okay? Like, or just, you know, hope you're well kind of thing. And just absolutely no response.
1: With closure, there's something Rula and I like to do is we like to go back to that third date and kind of figure out, is there something you did that maybe caused him to ghost you? Could
3: take
1: be.
3: Us through that date, yes. Nina.
4: So there were two possible things that happened, but I don't think they warrant a ghost. But anyway, so like while we were out, we ran into like a couple of drunk guys and they recognized me and they came up to say hi and they were loud and very close and acting stupid. But I shut it down. I wasn't flirting with them or anything.
3: You didn't know them or they just were drunk guys that didn't know you were on a date?
4: I recognized them, like, probably from work. I don't know. But I didn't really take it too seriously. So I was just like, maybe I know you from around, but whatever, I'm on a date. So I kind of ignored it.
1: Did he ask you about them? Like, because I'd be, like, with you after they walked by. I'd be like, who the hell's that?
3: Or did he say anything to them?
1: Yeah.
4: He didn't say anything, but he definitely saw. So yeah. I think he probably got uncomfortable after that. And I don't know what happened because he never asked me about it. And I
1: oh, really?
4: Didn't say because it was super casual and not anything serious.
3: Okay, what's the other thing?
4: And then the other thing is earlier in the night, he opened my back door to put his jacket on, and I realize now that's when he probably saw my work uniform in my car.
3: What's your work uniform?
4: So I work in marketing full time, but I also waitress part time for extra money at Twin Peaks.
3: Oh. A restaurant, so to speak. One that yeah. has very skimpy outfits for the servers.
1: So
4: exactly.
1: That your outfit was there, so you think...
3: In the backseat.
1: That's weird. If I noticed something like that, I would say something. I'd be like, what's this? Are you going to a lumberjack convention or something? I don't know. I'd make some joke.
4: So I don't really bring it up generally because people judge it. And I mean, we've only been on three dates. He hasn't gone that deep into my life yet. But maybe he frequents Twin Peaks and recognized it or...
3: Those are only two things that stuck out to you the last time before Tyler ghosted you. So Tyler is standing by. Let's see if maybe what we're talking about here did turn him off. Hi, Tyler. Welcome to the Rula Show with Eric. Thanks for being here.
1: Hey, Tyler.
5: Hey, what's up, man? I heard everything, man. Listen, I almost threw up, man. I ain't gonna hold you up, man.
3: You almost threw up.
1: Threw
3: hold
1: up
3: on,
1: what?
3: First say hi to Nina. Yeah. Can you say hi to Nina? You haven't talked to her in 2.5 weeks.
5: Yeah, I know. What up, Nina, man? Listen, I ain't gonna hold you up, man. Like, when you seen that outfit, I thought you had standards, man. I thought you was better than that. Like, well, like, what is that? Like, really? Like, oh, that's disgusting. Like,
3: disgusting.
5: Yeah, it's disgusting. Like, there's one thing if I'm looking at that and that's not my girl. But if that's supposed to be my girl, like, why everybody to be seeing booty? No.
4: I need to say that these are very strong words for it's a job, first of all. Nothing illegal happens at this job. It is very much like Hooters where we just wear a certain outfit and it helps us get tips. We do not do anything else.
3: There's no
4: and
3: dancing. Also, there's no private champagne
5: that's
3: room.
5: That's beside the point, though. Nina. That's beside the point, though. How many days we going on? We on 3 days, right? Why you ain't never bothered to tell me that? You know what I'm saying? Why you ain't never bothered to tell me that you was working there? You feel me? Like
4: I don't understand how that's relevant. because I have a full-time marketing job. That is my actual
5: But you kept that a secret. You never told me. How is that you feel so convenient and comfortable telling me about your marketing job, but you won't bother telling me about your side gig? Come on now.
1: That's a good point.
5: I was born yesteryear. Listen. I was born yesteryear, not yesterday. Listen, that's some horror stuff there, man. I can't jack that. I don't respect no female who mark in that profession. You feel me? Like, you can't be my girl. You can't be my anything if that's the kind of lifestyle you want to live. Like, I can't jack that. You got a marketing job. Like, seriously? And you doing that on the side? Like, I'd rather you go sell Girl Scout cookies or some crap rather you showing off your ass like you tripping.
3: Oh, God, Girl Scout cookies. Oh, come man. On. Tyler, listen, I get it. There are a lot of girls that will take that job because the tips are good.
5: Hey, yo, let me ask you something. Hold on. Yo, them four dudes that I was, like, woogling you and drooling and going drunk, like, did you know them? You had any connections with them, any possible chance, personal or otherwise? Like, what's good with that?
4: They are regulars at the restaurant.
3: Oh, really?
5: Huh. It didn't look like, from my perspective, let me keep it like, where I was standing, where I was looking at, it didn't look like that to me. It seemed like they was, you know, pretty coming on pretty strong there. You talking all casual and holding your hips and whatnot, like.
3: Holding your hips? What's that look like?
5: What's that?
4: Totally made up. They were drunk, so they got a little close to my face, but they know.
5: Your hands was on your hips, and you were smiling, talking. You were smiling, you were smirking.
3: Can I interrupt here, this little volley back and forth? Okay, let's just be real. Nina has come to us because Tyler ghosted her after their third date where Nina thought they were having great dates. Tyler does not appreciate at all that in three dates, Nina did not tell him her side hustle is working at Twin Peaks.
1: Yep.
3: And some drunk guys came up to her on the date because they recognized her from the job. Now, listen, Nina, you and I and anybody else listening can be like, well, Tyler's kind of taking a little extreme being disgusted with the Twin Peaks job, but to each his own.
1: Some people don't date people rule it because they're maybe an exterminator.
5: Yeah, something. Preference.
3: But the bottom line is here, he feels disrespected, and also he's teaching you that he cannot handle other men looking at you, thinking about you, touching you, or maybe not touching you in that outfit. So that's just going to chop up, that's going to just size you up for a bad relationship. He's not cut out to date a girl that has that kind of side hustle.
1: Here's something I never understood. Why do people ghost? Why did you ghost her? You could have just told her how you feel, and then it's over.
5: I'm gonna tell you what it is, right? When I saw that outfit, I was hoping, you know, just an inkling that you'd have just thrown up in conversation. Maybe this maybe I've probably been a little bit more lenient. But the fact we're going on three whole dates, I'm spending my time, more important, I'm spending my money, which I'm gonna get back regardless. But it's the time. This is time I can never get back. And how you just been upfront and from the very beginning, so you weren't like being so called air quotes judged. You wouldn't be in this predicament. You wouldn't have been ghosted.
1: So what if she told you first date she works there? You would probably not go on a second date is what you're saying. Is that true, Tyler?
5: There you go. Right. There you go. She strung me along. Like who likes to play them kind of mind games, man? Like I said, I was born yesteryear, not yesterday.
3: Okay.
5: Try that with some gender.
3: Let me ask Nina this, Tyler. Nina, this is Tyler's not the first guy you've ever dated. In the time you've worked at this restaurant, have you told other guys you've dated that this is like your side hustle?
4: No, I have told people in the past, but this happened.
5: Oh, and there's a kick in the pants.
3: You told other guys. You didn't tell Tyler.
5: So you tell the other guys, you don't tell me. Oh, so I must be that sucker for love, huh? Don't fall in love.
4: No, not me. Sorry, Nina.
5: Tyler. Listen, I don't respect you. Listen, going forward with this here,
1: that's
5: right?
1: That's hard. It's a little harsh.
5: The business. I don't respect it. I ain't going on no fourth date. Yo, dub my number, because I'm dubbing you.
1: All right, that's enough. You got. I don't want to get personal here.
3: Where's my gavel? It's like couples court. Dana, it's like he's out.
1: Yeah, he's out.
3: That's his final word.
1: I just don't the respect thing. I'd say, hey, we all got to make a living. We all got to work.
3: Nina, there are your answers. We turned down Tyler's line. We appreciate you, Tyler, for coming on the show. I know you're hurt, but it's fine. Like you said, it's over. Now you have your answers, Nina. There it is. It's the side hustle that ended it for him.
4: I'm not ashamed by it. I am disappointed with how ashamed other people are by it.
3: Well, he's just not the right one for you.
1: Yep.
3: And, you know, just take it for what it is. Life lesson. Thanks for calling the show, Nina. You take care of yourself. Have a great day.
4: Bye.
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Hi, it's the Rula Show with Eric. Wednesday morning at 7 o'clock, it's another telemarketer turnaround with Special K. You know, when the phone says spam scam, he's here for it. And so are we. We'll hear it on 104.1 KRBE.

I feel like we're being lied to. The temperature really hasn't reached 100 degrees yet. The real feel, probably. But actual temperatures, nope. What in the world? High of only 92 today. Lovely. With some rain. Great. What's going on? It's your girl Sam hanging out with you here on 104.1 KRVE. I hope your AC's working. Thanks for hanging with me. 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

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So if you are in that wedding mode right now, don't go anywhere. 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I want you to win these tickets. 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

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I got your chance right now. Be caller 14 to 833-390-5723. That's caller 14 to 833-390-KRBE for tickets to Bridal Extravaganza show July 18th and 19th. And custom gown could be yours.

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2: Hi.
1: Brianna, are you calling for the bridal extravaganza tickets?
2: Yes, I am.
1: 4 tickets, all yours.
2: Nice. Thank you so much.
1: Of course. And now you qualify for a chance to win a gown from Wonderlust Bridal Boutique from the Evermore Collection.
2: Beautiful. I'm so excited.
1: Yay! Are you getting married soon or is this for a friend?
2: I am getting married next year.
1: Awesome. You definitely are going to find the dress there. I know it. Well, thank you so much for hanging out with KRVE. And don't worry, Audrey Rose is hooking you up with another chance at 120.

just when I thought things couldn't get any weirder, Pringles proves me wrong. What's going on? It's your girl, Sam, hanging out with you here on 104.1 KRBE. Pringles is now selling flavored hot dog buns in a can. Really missed the 4th of July there, memo. We needed those like last weekend. It's KRBE.

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Low price of $130. We're talking about snowfall, icy walls, freezing temperatures. Some people do ice baths or just try and keep their AC on. Nope, people are building these. And now there's even wearable air-conditioned clothing. So think of Halloween. Think of those little dinosaur outfits where you're basically consumed in them with a fan. Well, now make it cold, and that's your outfit.

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I'm so heartbroken today. USA eliminated from the FIFA World Cup games. But currently, Argentina is playing Egypt. And later today at 3, Switzerland versus Colombia. I guess I need to find a new team to root for, but let's go sports. It's your girl Sam hanging out with you here on 104.1 KRBE.

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0: Well, Taylor Swift probably knew that things were going to get leaked about her and Travis Kelce's wedding. What's going on? It's your girl Sam hanging out with you here on 104.1 KRBE. There was an NDA, but unfortunately people like to leak things like the invitation, who caught the bouquet, a 1970 Chevrolet Chevelle raffle prize. Like, who won that? Wow. We are trying to keep you as updated as we can. You can follow along on all of our socials at KRBE.
1: They say the holy water's watered down, and this town's lost its faith. 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
1: 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I know you're calling for this bridal extravaganza tickets. 120 is your next chance with Audrey Rose. Are you trying to win these for someone else or for yourself?
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1: 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Are you stressed out?
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1: Okay, perfect. Well, make sure you're hanging out so that you can hopefully win the grand prize, which is a gown from Wonderlust Bridal Boutique from the Evermore Collection. 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

0: Hey, it's Kevin and Audrey today on Carline Comedy. 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

Thanks so much for spending your afternoon with 104.1 at KRVE. It's been your girl, Sam. And if you've been dreaming about seeing Harry Styles, then you better go to KRVE.com because Shell Federal Credit Union is giving you a chance to win a trip to go see Harry Styles, New York City, Madison Square Garden, August 29th. Thanks to them. How awesome is that? 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Your girl, Audra Rose, is in next to hook you up with tickets for a bridal extravaganza.

Taco Tuesday to you. It's 104.1 KRBE. Abby Rose checking in, of course. And what is going to be a great day on purpose? You know why? Because we got a whole day ahead of us, love. It's lunchtime vibes. We're going to make it right. Plus, I'm rolling an hour, not

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What are we eating today? It's 104.1 KRBE. Audrey Rose hanging with you. Your girl has leftovers from last night. I had the pit room. 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Please don't stop.

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my heart is still crushed. That was a hard game to watch last night. It's 104.1 KRVE, Audrey Rose, hanging with you. Team USA, we had it, man. We had it. And then just immediately just slipped away, just like that. So I guess we got to jump ship here a little bit. Where are we going for? 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Team Argentina. That's what we're rooting for. It's KRVE.

0: Hey, it's Kevin and Audrey. Today on Carline Comedy, we'll be telling jokes. And who else will be there?
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1: Hi, it's Gracie Abrams with my new song, Hit the Wall. It's Your Music Plus.
0: Gracie Abrams on how performing live has influenced the way she created the music for her new album.
1: Performing live has inevitably influenced the way that I write and produce music at this point. I think having a familiarity with different size venues and knowing what quiet, slower acoustic song sounds like versus a more up-tempo, you know, more filled out song. I think it's all about kind of crafting the dynamics of a show in order to make it as satisfying and memorable, you know, for the people who are generous enough to spend their energy and time and money coming to see us play. So I definitely think, having been in all different size rooms at this point, I take them all into consideration when the song is done being written and then we get into the production.

0: That was Gracie Abrams' Hit the Wall. 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

Rude always puts me in a good vibe. It's 104.1 KRBE. I'll be Rose hanging with you, love. So tomorrow, the Rule of Show with Air, we're going to get a telemarketer turnaround with Special K. You know he thrives on those. Let's see who he is pranking now. 7 a.m., you don't want to miss it. Something tells me, oh, it's going to be good. It's going to be good. You know it.

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3: Okay, so I just wanted to remind you that you do not need to wait on other people to experience life, all right? So please get comfortable with going to events, movies, concerts, bookstores, museums, whatever it is. Be comfortable doing it by yourself so you don't miss out on life and, you know, waiting around on people. I think, like, sometimes we get in our own heads where we don't want to, like, just eat at a new restaurant or do whatever because you don't want to be seen alone. But I'm telling you, love, when you wait around on other people, you tend to let life just pass you on by. And that was a hard lesson I had to learn just a few years ago. So get out there and get out your comfort zone and go try it. Go do it. You never know what's waiting for you out there. That's your Daily Juice.
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let's do this thing, shall we? It's 104.1 KRBE. I got a 4-pack of tickets to the Bridal Extravaganza Show, July 18th and 19th, George R. Brown Convention Center. And we're also going to get you qualified for a chance to win a free gown up to $2,000 worth from Wonderlust, okay? The Bridal Boutique from the Evermore Collection. 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You going to do me a favor and call your girl? 833-390-5723. Good luck to you.

0: 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Who's this?
1: Dina.
0: Hey, girl. Are you a bride-to-be?
1: Almost.
0: You out here searching. You got somebody that you like, oh, they're going to put a ring on this. Have you played?
1: In my caller 104.
0: Well, let me tell you. You got to play Beyonce's. If you like it, then you should put a ring on it, girl. Because, yes, you are caller 104.
1: Oh, my God. This is so exciting.
0: Listen, I got a chance for you and some friends to go check out the Bridal Extravaganza Show July 18th and 19th at George R. Brown Convention Center. Congrats.
1: Thank you. I've literally never won anything. This is so cool.
0: Really? Oh, today is your day, Lena. Today is your day.
1: Thank you.
0: You also are in the running for a chance to win a free bridal gown from Wonderlust, okay? They are a bridal boutique from the Evermore collection, and you're in the running for that, love. We're going to get a grand prize winner for that a little later on this week, so fingers crossed.
1: Oh, my God. Thank you.
0: You're so welcome, love. Do me a favor. Let them know what station is hooking you up.
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0: 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We'll be telling jokes, and who else will be there?
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eventually. So if our time is running out, day after day, we'll make the mundane a masterpiece. Oh my, my, oh my, my love, I take one look at you, you're taking me out.

it's my favorite time of the year. Why? Because, you know, I look forward to eating, Lev. I don't know about you, but it's one of the reasons why I moved to this city. It's 104.1 KRBE. Audie Rez hanging with you in Houston Restaurants Weeks. It's like an annual event. I always take advantage of this with my hubby, too, because, you know, you get to eat some really good food. Now, they just announced the dates that this year, Houston Restaurants Weeks is going to be going down August 1st through September 7th. If you don't know, it's actually a chance for you to try some of the top restaurants in the city and get a three-course meal out of it. And you're benefiting the Houston Food Bank, which, you know, we love them over there. Over 350 restaurants will be participating this year, and they're all going to have their own specialty menus, which will serve like three-course menus, okay, of different foods, different things that are all specifically tied to the Restaurants Week's menu. So, mark it on your calendar. Try as many different places as you can. Get those good deals and do some good. I'm already making my hit list. Just wait.

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1: 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Today on Carline Comedy, we'll be telling jokes. And who else will be there?
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It's a movie I'm mad at myself because I still haven't had time to watch it yet, but I keep hearing such good things. It's 104.1 KRVE. What's up, love? Audrey Rose hanging with you. Obsession. Have you had time to watch this movie? It was directed by a guy that was straight from YouTube. First movie ever, and he's already making history. $400 million that movie has made worldwide. Cost less than $1 million to make. That's huge.

game that I could definitely play along with, because you know how crazy my house is. It's Wonderful Boy Care, Yaji Rose, hanging with you. Who destroyed it, your dog or your kid? Because The Realest Show with Eric is asking you that question around 8:20 tomorrow. You know I got a crazy husky. He destroys everything. I blame it on Finn.

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0: Hey, hello.
1: Did I win anything?
2: I was like, are you okay? Are you in motion? Are you standing still?
1: Babysitting a 2-year-old and a dog.
2: Oh, girl, there's a lot going on back there. But no, you did not win anything just yet, but you could be in the window. Bridal Extravaganza tickets. Look, your next chance going down 14.

0: Yeah, I was paying attention to those lyrics for House Tour. I don't think, and I'm going out on a limb here, I don't think she's actually talking about her house.
1: What?
0: In a literal sense.
1: You don't think she's talking about the house? Not Sabrina Carpenter?
0: Yeah, I think she's, I think that's
1: queen
0: a euphemism.
1: Of the double entendres.
0: I think it's a euphemism for something else. It's Kevin and Audrey, 104.1 KRBE. We will leave the interpretation up to you, and we are going to get into the show. We've got a huge show plan. A really, really, really, really big show.
1: It's really, really big on a Tuesday.
0: Yeah.
1: Ah.
0: Glad you're here with me, Audrey.
1: I'm glad to be here, too, with you. Even though, like, this is going to be apparently my last day with you for a little while.
0: Yeah.
1: Yeah.
0: Sorry to see you go.
1: Not me. I mean, you.
0: You haven't heard what management?
1: You.
0: What management? So,
1: Wait. You know something I don't know?
0: Never mind.
1: I don't know anything. You got to spill the tea now. You know something?
0: Mm-mm. I've definitely not been in high-level meetings behind your back talking about your future.
1: Oh.
0: Definitely not.
1: You little jerk.
0: Nope.
1: Well, it's been nice knowing everybody.
0: Actually, what you were talking about was I'm taking the rest of the week off.
1: Yeah. Kevin sprung this on me yesterday after the show. He's like, oh, yeah, by the way, did you check the schedule? I'm like, no, it's Monday. I didn't look at anything
0: different. Yeah, Audrey's like,
1: I'm taking off.
0: The rest of the week.
1: Taking off the rest of the week. What do you mean? Tomorrow's my Friday, and I'm leaving.
0: Yeah.
1: And I'll be gone.
0: And what? You know what? Audrey's response immediately was, well, that's awesome, because I'm just going to be completely checked out the rest of the week. When you're not here to keep tabs on me.
1: I said, when Kevin's on vacation, I'm on vacation.
0: Yeah. When you're not here to keep tabs on me, you know, I just glide through work. I gold brick through the day.
1: I mean, somebody's got to do it. When you're out of town, I like to step into your shoes. Somebody's got to be the gold bricker.
0: Step into my shoes. The radio station slack ass. Yeah.
1: So since it's your last day, it's only right you give us the best jokes. So today's your day for Carline Comedy.
0: Yes, I am bringing the jokes on Carline Comedy in just a few moments.
1: Okay.
0: I'm looking forward to that. Oh, and I'm really excited because Hectra, the Harris County Toll Road Authority, they have new taglines for their sponsorship.
1: Oh.
0: You're a big fan of the Carline Comedy and our partnership with the Harris County Toll Road Authority. They've got brand new taglines.
1: Our fabulous partners.
0: You don't want to miss that. That's coming up.
2: From the Bell Furniture Unbeatable Prices Traffic Desk. On the north side, a little bit of a slow go. 45 northbound approaching Rankin. Taking a couple extra minutes there back from the Beltway. We have a Hardy Toll Road southbound accident just after Greens Road. Ending a couple minutes there. And reports of a stall on the north loop eastbound heading over toward the Hardy Toll. I'm Katie London with your KRBE traffic check.
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3: No robots over there. All real people.
2: Real people.
3: Like it.
2: Yeah, they're real.
3: Okay, Kevin Quinn, so I feel like you have some big standard. You came in here, your chest all puffed out, like you had, like, the best jokes. So.
2: Yeah, I got a good one. Here's my first one. It's a dinosaur joke. What do you get if you cross a dinosaur with a pig?
3: Dinosaur with a pig?
2: Yeah. Jurassic pork!
3: Jurassic pork!
2: Here's another dinosaur joke. Huh. What do you get when dinosaurs crash their cars?
3: When dinosaurs crash their cars? A giant wreck? What? What?
2: Tyrannosaurus wreck!
3: Oh!
2: You almost had that.
3: I was nervous. There.
2: Tyrannosaurus Rex. Okay, here's a joke. This is going to go over your head, probably.
3: No, it will not. We always think these jokes go over my head.
2: This is a thinking man's joke.
3: What's your joke?
2: Why did Stalin only write in lowercase?
3: Why?
4: Because he hated capitalism.
3: Joseph Stalin. Really?
2: So he hated capitalism.
3: So stupid.
2: What is a steak's favorite fairy tale?
3: Steak's favorite fairy tale?
2: Yeah, a steak's favorite fairy tale.
3: What?
2: Hansel and Gristle.
3: Really? Hansel
2: and Gristle.
3: Who wrote that one for you? That was like your least strong joke today.
2: That's a great joke.
3: What, are you kidding me?
2: Hansel and Gristle. No one likes gristle in their steak. It's a steak's. Okay, here's my last one. What do you call a cat who eats lemons?
3: A sourpuss.
2: Oh! I flew too high.
3: Yes, you did.
2: I flew too high.
3: Yeah, plus, you know I'm a cat girl. I got Tony the cat.
2: Gah!
3: He's always chiming in on our show prep every morning.
2: I flew too high. Yeah. Audrey ate my last joke. All right. Part two of Carline Comedy stars you and your jokes. We want to hear 833-390-5723. Call us now and tell your jokes next.

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1: One night, late at night, I bought my hamster a Peloton. That wheel is not enough of a challenge.
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3: 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I cannot wait.
4: So roll on those tolls.
3: All right. All right, give us your name and give us your joke.
5: This is Olivia.
3: Hey, Olivia! What's your joke?
5: Why were the starfish blushing?
3: Why were the starfish blushing?
5: Because they saw the ocean's bottom.
3: They saw the ocean's bottom. Yeah.
4: The ocean's bottom.
3: That's a very practical reason to blush.
4: Yeah.
3: Wow. It's Kevin and Audrey. Give us your name and give us your joke.
6: My name is Jada. What says zub-zub?
3: What says zub-zub? Tell us, Jada.
6: B in reverse.
3: A B in reverse.
4: Ah, I get it.
3: Zub-zub.
4: Zub-zub.
3: Thanks for the joke.
4: Bye, love.
3: It's Kevin and Audrey. Give us your name and give us your joke.
7: It's John.
4: John!
3: What's your joke today, buddy?
7: What do you get if a hen lays eggs on top of a hill?
3: What do you get if a hen lays eggs on top of a hill?
4: Yeah.
7: Egg rolls.
3: Egg rolls!
4: Now you're making me hungry. And we know how much Kevin's a fan of egg rolls over there.
3: Thanks, John.
4: Thanks, John.
3: It's Kevin and Audrey. Give us your name. Give us your joke.
8: All right. My name's Jason.
4: Hi,
3: hey, Jason. What's your joke?
8: Why can't you hear it when a pterodactyl goes to the bathroom?
4: Oh, because the pee is silent.
8: Oh, dang it.
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9: Hi, it's Gracie Abrams with my new song, Hit the Wall. 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
2: Gracie Abrams on how being on the road shapes her creative mind.
9: Being on the road definitely influences creative output, I would say. I think there's just this kind of different frequency that your nervous system is operating, you know, on, and it can be really helpful and kind of fuel sometimes, in my experience, like a delirious kind of edge to songwriting, which I've appreciated very much in the past. And it also can be a bit dysregulating, which sometimes means that I don't write music for a couple weeks at a time, and that can feel nerve-wracking in its own way. But I think I try again to just be really present with touring.

0: That was Gracie Abrams, Hit the Wall. 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
1: Kevin Quinn, Audrey Rose, 104.1 KRVE. The Daily Debate debuts at this time every afternoon on the show. This is where we argue about something pointless and ridiculous. And today, we're both hungry, so we're talking about food.
2: One of the best things to debate.
1: What is that go-to meal that you make when you're too tired to cook at the end of the day?
2: Oh, okay. So mine has always been spaghetti.
1: Spaghetti?
2: Yeah, because it's easy. You just got to buy the sauce. There's the ground beef. Bam. That's like a quick dinner. And it lasts for so long, too.
1: Right.
2: So that's
1: you're
2: like,
1: still
2: man,
1: eating spaghetti 9-10 days after you make it.
2: Sure am.
1: Yeah.
2: I sure am. You make a big old pot. That was like one of my college meals. Like, you let that thing last all week.
1: Okay. I originally thought about this, and when I the first thing that came to my mind was Sloppy Joe. You know, you open up the can of Mamwich, you pour it into some freshly browned ground beef or ground turkey, and you're done.
2: And you're good to go,
1: yeah.
2: And you put it on a bun.
1: Maybe
2: or
1: you
2: put
1: throw
2: it on
1: some tater tots into the air fryer, and you got a nice side.
2: Ooh.
1: Mm-hmm.
2: Now you're really
1: but nice. Now that I'm thinking about it, honestly, that's actually too much work.
2: Wait, what?
1: That's too much work.
2: So what are we going to say? What, grilled cheese?
1: No. Oh. Grilled cheese is too much work. When I'm too tired to cook, but I gotta make something, I could actually have an even stepped up meal.
2: What's the meal?
1: Grocery store rotisserie chicken and a bag Caesar salad.
2: What?
1: Boom. Boom.
2: That's your I'm too tired to cook.
1: You got a salad.
2: Meal.
1: You got a protein. You got the entree. Grocery store, rotisserie chicken, bag Caesar salad, boom. You don't even have to do anything. You just open the stuff up and you dump it on a plate and you're done. It's even less work than making spaghetti. It's less work than making Mamwich because you're not browning the ground beef standing over a skillet.
2: I was going to say Hamburger Helper is always a good one too. Just
1: it is.
2: Throw it in the box, get the ground beef, bam.
1: I have made not cooking like the most, like you
2: the
1: bring it home,
2: basic,
1: it's under
2: basic.
1: The hot lamp, it's already warm. You're
2: ridiculous. You might as well say, like, just grab a pizza and bring it home and bam, you have food for the next couple of days.
1: Technically, you're still making your food at home. You're still preparing the food at home.
2: Preparing. You want to call that preparing?
1: You're taking it out of the bag.
2: Line.
1: You bought it at the grocery store.
2: Taking it out of the bag.
1: You're taking it out of the bag and dumping it onto the plate. Yes.
2: So technically you prepare. I don't know.
1: You're not buying it from a restaurant. You're not door dashing delivery. You're going to the grocery store.
3: I mean, you could Instacart it from Instacart, have
2: no,
3: someone deliver
2: no.
3: it.
2: No, and pay, like, even more money from your supposed-to-be-lazy dinner.
1: I'm saying,
2: me?
1: When you're too tired to cook, but you don't want to do takeout, this is the deal. The rotisserie chicken. What is your go-to I'm-too-tired-to-cook meal? We want to hear from you today. We want to hear, I want to hear some diverse opinions on this, okay?
2: Yeah, 833-390-5723.
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4: From the Bell Furniture Unbeatable Prices Traffic Desk, we've got a minor hang-up, I-10, Katy Freeway east at Barker Cypress due to a stall in the left lane. That's backing up toward Greenhouse. North Loop still have one eastbound at the Hardy Toll where a truck is stalled out on the inside shoulder. I'm Katie London with your KRBE Traffic Check.
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0: Ophelia. 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Kevin Quinn and Audrey Rose on the radio this afternoon, and we're talking our daily debate. What is your go-to, I'm too tired to cook, meal?
1: Yeah.
0: You know when you've absolutely had it, you get home from a long day at work.
1: It's been long, I'm feeling lazy, and I don't want to do this, so it's your quick meal.
0: What do you do?
2: Okay, so I just open the refrigerator and I get out whatever lunch meat we have in the drawer and sliced cheese and some other things and just put it on the counter and just tell everyone to come in and make their own sandwich.
0: Yeah. It's fend for yourself night, kids. I put some stuff out.
1: I put some stuff, like, man, please say she at least has some options with, like, with the fixings that you put out there, like the cheese.
2: Oh, yeah, yeah.
1: The meat,
2: it's like the Boar's Head lunch meat and the cheese. Yeah. And
1: lettuce, nobody tomato?
2: Lettuce, tomato, but most people in my family will open the refrigerator, stare in there, and be like, "There's nothing to eat. Close it and go away."
0: Yeah. So this you've done that. You've taken
2: it on the counter.
0: Yeah. You've taken the step of removing the food from the refrigerator and assembling it into one thing and saying, "The theme of the night is sandwiches. Make a damn sandwich and stop your belly aching."
2: They love it though because they have their own choices and they do it. Yeah, the mustard and the relish and all that stuff's out
0: there. Yeah. I think you've just stumbled upon a great life hack. This is brilliant.
1: No. This is not a great life
0: hack. This is great. No, this
1: thing for yourself night is going to turn into an every night thing. This is only supposed to be one night.
0: No, this is great. No, my mother never did anything like this. When we had fend for ourselves night, when my mom was like, "Just figure it out," she didn't even open the fridge. Like, this is great. I want to come move in with you.

0: More and more of us are on our sober era. It's KRBE, Kevin Quinn and Audrey Rose. You know, I haven't had anything to drink in months now. Like
1: I'm
0: since
1: proud
0: March
1: 8th.
0: You know what? But now I'm reading this. Scientists have come up with a way to get healthy while drinking beer. Yeah.
1: I even want
0: to
1: know.
0: Drink beer to be healthy. A new formulation. It might make a lot of us rethink our decision to abandon alcohol.
1: Will this make you want to drink beer again?
0: I do miss it. I'm not going to lie.
1: You want to drink it again?
0: I do miss it.
1: If it's healthy.
0: Yeah. We're going to talk more about this in just a minute. It's Kevin and Audrey, KRBE.

0: 101 KRBE. Maybe you absolutely love beer, or maybe you're like me and you've been on your sober era. You're just taking a little break from drinking.
1: Not drinking. And feeling pretty good about it.
0: This news may change things for you, because scientists have made beer a little healthier.
1: How?
0: These scientists in Japan, they've been tinkering with the genetics of brewer's yeast, and they've stumbled onto something totally wild. It's a strain of yeast that pumps out way more of a natural compound that's linked to fighting fatigue and boosting your immune system.
1: Oh.
0: Science has figured out accidentally to make beer with health benefits.
1: Please tell me more.
0: Yeah.
1: Give me more reasons and excuses just
0: here's
1: to drink
0: the,
1: good
0: Here's
1: beer.
0: The crazy thing. This fancy new yeast, it ferments just like regular yeast, so there's no weird taste, there's no flat, there's no side effects.
1: Okay.
0: Right?
1: Doesn't affect your beer, like, as far as the taste buds.
0: And they didn't use any, you know, genetic engineering, so it was just clever chemical tweaking, so it's not a GMO brew or whatever, you know, genetically modified.
1: Mm-hmm.
0: So, yeah.

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0: All this week, KRBE is getting you into the biggest bridal event in the whole state.
1: In the whole state?
0: This is huge. If you haven't been to the bridal extravaganza, it's not just a vaganza for brides. It's an extra vaganza.
1: I see that brides, I was looking on social media, they show up in there and their whole, like they're going to a bachelorette party. They come decked out in that thing.
0: You know, it's really, this is a pre-party. You bring your bridesmaids, you bring your people. That's why we're giving away 4 tickets to this thing right now, so you can bring your whole crew.
1: Yeah.
0: You show up, you taste cake.
1: It's a fun little vibe.
0: You do champagne, mimosas, you do the whole thing.
1: Find your DJ. But we're also, if you are caller 104 right now, you're going to get in the running to win your free bridal gown.
0: That's it.
1: Okay.
0: One person who wins the tickets today could be going home with a free wedding gown worth $2,000.
1: Yeah.
0: Huge.
1: Thank you, Wonderless.
0: Huge. Listen, you don't have to be a bride to call right now. You could be a wannabe bride. You could be someone who has a bride in your life. Call now.

0: It's Kevin and Audrey. Who's this?
1: This is Nicole.
2: Nicole!
1: Did I win?
0: You won, Nicole. You won.
2: Yes, Nicole.
1: Really?
2: Yeah.
0: Really?
2: Are you a bride to be, Nicole?
1: I am. I'm getting married December 13th.
0: December?
2: Congratulations!
0: No way. That's a beautiful, magical, wonderful winter wedding.
1: Yes, it's a special day for us. It's a little bit of a hard day, but we're trying to change that memory to be a happy day.
0: Yeah.
2: Oh, I love that for you, Nicole.
0: Okay, Nicole, what's your fiance's name?
1: Jonathan.
0: Jonathan.
2: Jonathan.
0: That's wonderful. How did you meet him?
1: We met on eHarmony, actually. So it does work if you find the right one.
2: It was love at first click. Look at
0: right.
2: that. Love at first
0: there it
2: click.
0: Is. There it is. So you definitely yes. are a big endorser for
2: eHarmony.
0: Yeah, for online dating.
1: Yes, I moved back from Oklahoma City, and I was really bored, and I just like, you know what? I've never tried it before, so why not?
2: And look at that. Now she's walking down
0: there
2: the
0: is.
2: Aisle. Well, Nicole,
0: I'm so happy.
2: We got 4 tickets to the Bridal Extravaganza Show, July 18th and 19th at George R. Brown Convention Center, and you also are in the running to win a bridal gown.
1: I am so excited about that. I did find a gown already, so I really do hope I get to win. So that way I can go ahead and get it.
0: Yeah, I hope we get your wedding gown on us. And thank you. Congratulations. Can't wait for your December 13th wedding. Audrey and I, we need invitations.
2: Yeah, we do.
1: Definitely. I just need an address. I'll make sure I send you one.
0: Yeah!
2: Oh, wait. And if you need officiants, we both can officiate your wedding. It's a side hustle of ours.
0: Audrey,
2: wedding
0: do not sign us up for that.
2: We can officiate the wedding. I've done like 3, girl. We're good.

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0: From the Bell Furniture Unbeatable Prices Traffic Desk. They just cleared the I-10 Katy Freeway westbound stall at Barker Cypress. It is still a tough drive, though, heading from the Beltway. You want to plan for an extra 35 to 40 minutes as that starts to ease up. And then 45 North Freeway outbound at Gulf Bank. We've got a stalled vehicle just now in the wrap-up stages and an accident clearing on the East Tech southbound at Rankin. I'm Katie London with your KRBE traffic check.
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0: We've been getting so many great calls at 833-390-5723. It's 104.1 KRBE. Today's Daily Debate. What is your go-to, I'm too tired to cook, dinner plan?
1: Yeah.
2: Well, I mean, there's always cereal, right?
1: Hold up. What kind of cereal?
2: So it depends on the mood that you're in, because, you know, there's so much a variety of cereal. Because you can go with something as simple as, like, the sugar snacks. They get soft and mushy if they sit in the milk too long.
1: Oh, yeah.
2: Frosted mini wheats are always good.
0: Uh-huh.
2: But if you're feeling dangerous and you want to be a little kid, then you go with Fruity Pebbles.
0: Fruity Pebbles. Ooh! There you go. I like Fruity Pebbles.
1: Fruity Pebbles.
0: Yeah.
1: Now, the only problem is Fruity Pebbles, I can eat the whole box because they don't really fill me up.
0: They're could eat the whole box at one
1: so
0: time?
1: They're so tiny.
0: Oh, like, my God, Audrey.
1: I need a lot in there.
2: See, it's always the small ones that can eat the most.
0: Yeah.
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0: me.
1: 104.1 KRBE, it's Kevin and Audrey. Sometimes I read these stories and it makes me realize I need to get my anti-anxiety medication refilled because these stories really put me over the top of like absolute panic attack mode.
2: Calm down. What are you panicking over?
1: We gotta talk about the new study that says that if you are trying to get away from a spider, you absolutely couldn't if they were coming after you.
2: Oh, great.
1: That's
2: great.
1: The next.

0: Kevin and Audrey, it's 104.1 KRVE. Appreciate you having the show on. Aside from public speaking, which is like the number one biggest fear of all Americans.
1: Really?
0: It's the number one fear.
1: You know,
0: people are deathly
1: right.
0: afraid of public speaking.
1: Yeah, my bonus son's going through that right now in college.
0: The second biggest fear, like people are like right below that, is spiders.
1: Yeah.
0: You know?
1: Oh, it's up there.
0: Everybody's afraid of spiders.
1: Did you ever see the movie Arachnophobia?
0: Oh, like hell yes.
1: Oh, my grandpa showed that to me as a little girl, and it like changed my life. I couldn't go to sleep for freaking months after that.
0: Yeah. Well, apparently they just studied these spiders, and this happened in Australia where they have some really nightmare fuel spiders,
1: yeah,
0: right?
1: They're huge out there.
0: Scientists confirmed that spiders can outrun humans. Flat out. No contest.
1: Wait.
0: I don't know why scientists are testing the sprinting speed of spider species, but there are people in lab coats, right? With pocket protectors and glass, thick glasses that are currently spending their research grant money to test the sprinting speed of 258 different spider species. And they found the fastest one, a huntsman spider that lives in Australia.
1: Oh,
0: this
1: no.
0: thing can run 8 miles per hour faster than the average human.
1: Why are you telling me this right now? Really?
0: This thing can outrun
1: really?
0: People!
1: I'm just saying, it's summertime. I feel like I've been seeing a lot more bugs, a lot more spiders, and now the fact that I can't even outrun them, like, ugh.
0: You put a huntsman spider next to Usain Bolt on a track, and you're like, all right, spider, when the gun goes off, you got to get to your meal, a tasty treat.
1: Oh, my gosh.
0: And this spider's going to get to it before you do.
1: This thing is huge, too. I'm looking it up
0: Huntsman
1: online right
0: spiders
1: now.
0: Are enormous.
1: This thing is huge.
0: It's scary.
1: It's big enough.
0: You got all those eyes and all those legs and
1: gosh.
0: All that fur.
1: Yes. It's like as big as your hand.
0: And they say that, like, it doesn't matter how thick or long their legs are or how thick their legs are. It's about how long their legs are. Yeah.
1: Oh, my gosh. Kevin, have you
0: they're
1: seen
0: fast.
1: How big these things grow to be, too?
0: Yes.
1: These are, they're nasty.
0: Turn, Audrey's,
1: wait, so
0: Audrey's
1: God, like,
0: showing me
1: thing.
0: Her laptop. She's showing me her screen.
1: Because I found one, right. And the guy, like, let this thing live to be, like, bigger than your face.
0: I did not want to see that.
2: From the Bell Furniture, unbeatable prices, traffic desk. We've got an accident clearing on the East Loop northbound at Market that's still trying to recover back from 225. On the South Beltway, on the ramp eastbound 245, we've got an accident there in the wrap-up stages. And one clearing up heading into downtown 45, Gulf Freeway northbound approaching Dallas. That is still going to be a bit sluggish coming from Telephone Road. I'm Katie London with your KRBE traffic check.
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0: It's like this time of year, it's so hot, it's so like oppressive. You get home after work and the last thing you want to do is stand over your stove making dinner. Right?
1: Very true.
0: The more I talk to people, though, the more I realize that, like, every meal that I make at the end of the day is a go-to, I don't want to cook meal. Like, you know what I mean?
1: There's just no effort in your everyday cooking ever.
0: Yeah, no. And I'm proud of it, too. What is your I'm too tired to cook go-to meal?
2: Yes, the go-to food when you don't feel like cooking, hot dogs.
0: Hot dogs. Yeah,
2: yes,
0: that's a good
2: one.
0: Yes,
2: eat this at least once a week in the house.
0: Once a week?
2: Yes. Don't feel like cooking.
0: How do you make them at your house?
2: We change it up. Sometimes we boil them in water, and then sometimes I throw them in the oven.
0: Throw them in the oven?
2: Yes, it makes them juicy.
0: You bake them? Hot dogs in the oven?
1: I don't think I've ever heard of that before.
2: Well, try it, and then you'll call me back.
0: All right.
1: I don't know. I got to get over the hot dog itself because I don't know what's in that meat, and it makes me kind of nervous.
0: Wait a minute.
2: No, we're not talking about all that. No, we're not going to go into that. It's a go-to food. You don't feel like cooking. Throw them in.
0: Yeah, don't ask too many questions, Audrey.
1: Okay.
3: They say the holy water's watered down, and this town's lost its faith. 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

Hi, it's the Rula Show with Eric. Wednesday morning at 7 o'clock, it's another telemarketer turnaround with Special K. You know, when the phone says spam scam, he's here for it. And so are we. 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

0: Audrey Rose gets us plugged into what's clogging our feed in just a few moments on 104.1 KRBE. Give us a quick rundown of what we could expect coming up next.
1: Okay. So it looks like this film is making box office history. And it's one that you recommended for me to watch. So we're going to get into it coming up here in just a little bit. And one of our favorite weeks is officially coming back to H-Town. I'll let you know all about it coming up in Clocking Our Feet. For just the

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1: Okay, so for the first time in a long time, the Emmys just announced that they have a new MC, and it's going to be a Law & Order SVU star, Mariska Hargitay.
2: Mariska Hargitay.
1: Yeah.
2: Mariska Hargitay.
1: She's going to be hosting the show September 14th. Listen, the last time that they had like a woman actually host this was Jane Lynch back in 2011. It's been over 15 years.
2: But like, when's the last time Mariska Hargitay was like doing something relevant and like
1: she
2: current?
1: Does Law & Order SVU. They're on their like what, like 60th season
2: are
1: right now.
2: Are they still on TV?
1: Yeah, did you not know that?
2: Oh,
1: they
2: my
1: still
2: God.
1: Film new episodes.
2: Really?
1: She's a star of that, yeah.
2: I know she's a star, baby.
1: I just thought that was cool for, you know, for women. So girl power, baby.
2: Yeah,
1: girl power.
2: I mean, I just Mariska Hargitay.
1: I didn't know you didn't know the SVU still goes strong, man.
2: I had no idea they were still
1: they
2: running
1: still
2: original
1: episodes
2: of
1: yep,
2: SVU.
1: Yep, I think they killed off Ice-T's character, but she's still on there, man.
2: Did they?
1: Yeah.
2: He's like, please let me out of my contract. It's the same plot line every single week.
1: Time. I wonder if she's going to bring the gong when she comes out.
2: Oh, yeah.
1: Can you imagine?
2: Go chung, gong. Chung. Wait, I got it.
1: Do you have the gong?
2: Yeah, I got it. I got it. Hold on.
1: Here.
2: Oh, wait.
1: All right. There we go.
2: That's
1: got to be a requirement in her contract. Okay, now let's talk about this. You told me to watch the movie Obsession, Kevin. You and all my other friends said how great this movie was, and I just wanted to let you know it's out here breaking box office history right now. $400 million that movie has made worldwide so far.
2: It was made for like 79 cents and a pack of Trident gum.
1: Pretty much. $750,000 all it cost to make. It's the first time any movie made with under a $1 million budget has grossed that much money. So, yeah. Shout outs to like Obsession and the director. He was like a first-time director too from YouTube.
2: You know, he's a YouTube guy. And he made all these YouTube shorts, and he's got a YouTube channel, and like Hollywood is going to be banging down his door to like hand him buckets of money to make more movies.
1: I know. Now, the only problem is like he's going to have to follow this thing up, man.
2: Yeah.
1: Like, what if his second movie flops? What if he pulls a M. Night Shyamalan? There
2: that
1: we go.
2: Guy,
1: what
2: listen,
1: if he pulls him?
2: He gets a lot of crap, but he's done a lot of great movies. He's done a lot of
1: Stop
2: good movies.
1: Stop it. His movies have been so. Sixth Sense, he started off high. Signs, great. And then, like, The Village and
2: I thought The Village was good. I think his movies are pretty entertaining. People set such a high bar for that guy, but his movies are pretty entertaining.
1: Well, last but not least, just want to remind everybody, Houston Restaurants Week is officially coming back, as we know. They actually just announced the dates August 1st through September 7th. You know it's our favorite time of the year, Kevin.
2: Yeah.
1: Now, this is always awesome because you get a chance to try over 350 different restaurants throughout the city that give you a specialty 3-course meal for a special menu that donates the Houston Food Bank. So, get your hunger, get your, you know, your hit list together and get your stomachs together because it's going to be tasty and good.
3: 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That's going to take up 3 right lanes. Stop and go there from Gessner, so plan for about a 25-minute delay. Accident clear downtown, 45 northbound at Dallas. And we've got one now on the North Beltway, eastbound at Gessner. It's over on the right shoulder. I'm Katie London with your KRBE traffic check.
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0: Tell your smart speaker to play KRBE when you walk in the house, and you've got Kevin and Audrey playing while you go inside.
1: Yeah.
0: We like to keep you company after you get out of your car. That's our thing. So did you see this, Audrey? This is a story that's going viral all about a tractor trailer that lost its load and has been spilling Frank's Red Hot all over the highway, like 40,000 gallons of hot sauce everywhere.
2: I put that on everything.
1: Who has that much hot sauce? 40,000 gallons of it?
0: Yeah.
1: Just like leaking all
0: over an Ohio highway. This is insane. And apparently, here's the thing. It's not like the truck got into an accident and the hot sauce just spilled everywhere.
1: The cases were just all over the place.
0: No. Apparently, the driver had no idea that his truck was leaking hot sauce for miles. And the cops had to track him down to a pilot, you know, like one of those gas stations.
1: It didn't take them long to track him down.
0: Yeah, they were like, they followed the trail of Frank's Red Hot sauce down the interstate. And they caught up to the guy, and they're like, oh man, they got to get the hazmat team out here to prevent all the leaking hot sauce from causing environmental damage.
1: Really? They had a hazmat team for this?
0: They did.
1: Oh my gosh. I will say this.
0: Fire crews and officials followed the trail of the bright red mystery fluid to the truck at the pilot. Yeah. It was a bad day for that guy.
1: I mean, was it really a bad day? It was probably a good day for everybody else, though. Frank's hot sauce?
0: Yeah!
1: It's a spicy day.
0: Yeah!
1: This makes me want to go put this on my wings when I get
0: home. I'm
1: just
0: going to go buy some chicken wings and dip them in the interstate.
1: Yeah,
0: just like, roll them around on the highway.
1: Can you imagine if you were stuck in traffic that day? Well, at least you got Frank's hot sauce right there.
0: Yeah.
1: All is good.
0: Gross.

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0: It's 104.1 KRBE, Kevin and Audrey. We want to know your go-to food when you don't feel like cooking. 833-390-5723. Final word is next. What is that food for you when you're just too tired to cook?
1: Soup.
0: Like Campbell's out of the can?
1: Yeah.
2: What's your favorite flavor soup?
1: Chicken noodle.
0: Chicken noodle's a good one. That's the classic. That's the like the down-home, feel-good comfort soup, right? Mm.
1: Yeah, with some crackers or a sandwich.
0: Yeah.
2: Okay, see, I can get down.
0: I'm on board with all of this. It's much more creative and comforting than a bowl of cereal. Like that's been several of the people have been saying cereal. Isidore, I love the soup angle.
1: Yeah, it's more healthier.

0: is The Final Word with Kevin and Audrey.
1: You get home, it's a hot summer evening, and you just don't want to slave away over a hot oven or stove. No, you don't feel like cooking tonight.
2: Why would you?
1: What is your go-to dinner item, dinner meal, when you don't feel like cooking? And don't say Instacart, don't say DoorDash. Now, what is your go-to meal when you don't feel like cooking? Final word, what line?
2: Let's go with line number four.
1: Line number four is Miss Olivia. What do you say, Miss Olivia?
3: Taco Tuesday. You go to Kroger's. They already have the tacos. Everything is already pre-packaged, like your chicken. But you get tacos. They give you the lettuce, the cheese, the pico. Everything's already in the container.
2: Do they give you the beef, too?
3: Well, beef or chicken.
1: What? Nice. Oh, so all you do is you just assemble it yourself, and it's like...
3: That's it. Just put it together, and you get five of them.
1: Costco has something like that, too. They have a assemble-it-yourself taco kit. It's got the tortillas in it. It's got the, the chopped-up chicken and seasoned meat, everything in there. Oh, all the toppings.
2: You guys are tempting me. Don't make me stop by there today, because you know I still got that taco party I've never used in the box.
3: These are the South Taco shells, too.
2: On a scale of 1 to 10, how good is the seasoning with the meat?
1: Good.
2: Is it
1: good?
2: Like, it's actually really seasoned? It's not bland?
3: That is my Taco Tuesday. That's what I do on Taco Tuesday.
1: I love it.
2: Taco Tuesday!
1: Yeah, all you have to do is rip the lid off and you're good to go.
2: I like
3: that. Then you're good to go.
2: All right, Miss Olivia, I'm going to try it tonight. 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On the West Loop, south at Beechnut, got a stalled vehicle over on the left shoulder, so that's still going to take a little bit of time. Back from the Southwest Freeway, they did clear an accident we had on the West Park Tollway, eastbound at Gessner. Still looking a little bit sluggish on your East Tex Freeway Drive, heading outbound toward Little York. Still got a problem spot there. They're trying to get wrapped up. That's going to still cause some brake taps back from Cross Timbers. I'm Katie London with your KRBE traffic check.
4: 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Not easy.
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0: Kevin and Audrey, 104.1 KRBE. Audrey knows that I'm getting ready to head out for a little bit of a vacation the rest of this week.
1: Yeah, which is why I wanted to talk about this list of things
0: that she handed me this
1: that you need to have ready when you're going
0: things,
1: on vacation.
0: 8 things you should do 24 hours before you go on vacation, which is right now for me.
1: Uh-huh.
0: Clean up.
1: Did you do that one? And number one, did you clean up the home?
0: Clean up your house and your desk at work.
1: Yeah.
0: Because it's nicer if you come home
1: to a clean
0: to a
1: home.
0: Clean space rather than a mess.
1: Yeah. So did you do it?
0: I have Hortensia that's going to take care of the house for me.
1: Oh, your cleaning lady.
0: Yes.
1: Okay.
0: Hortensia is a lifesaver. So I love Hortensia.
1: The house is clean. All right. All right. Number
0: two. And I'm a very clean person.
1: That is true.
0: You know, right? I don't like clutter.
1: Number two, did you set up your out of office messages?
0: Oh, I got to remind. Thank you for reminding me to do that.
1: Did you do that?
0: I got to make sure everyone knows I'm
1: Okay. Yeah. And you know what?
0: Sorry, Kevin is this week.
1: He likes to be so sassy with his out of office messaging. Let me tell you, like every single time you go on vacation, you do the like, what was the last one you did? I know you miss me. I know you hear a whisper in the wind, but it's okay. like he's so dramatic with it.
0: Yeah. You sense the sarcasm in my messages? Like
1: do I sense it? I work with you every day. Yeah. I know it better than half this office.
0: It's so funny because you could put a different message to the people in the organization than you do.
1: You?
0: Yeah.
1: Can you?
0: Yeah.
1: Do you do that?
0: So
1: do you
0: that's why my messages are so like the sarcastic to the people. It like when you get a bounce back from me, it's like really unprofessional and ridiculous.
1: Yeah.
0: That's not the way the I put for people outside the organization is very buttoned up. It's like, you know, the person monitoring.
1: Please forward all
0: if
1: my
0: you need anything,
1: if you need anything,
0: yes, please contact this person. Yes.
1: Yeah, okay. That's good. That's good. Okay, number three, do you double check all your reservations?
0: Well, see,
1: right? like your flights, times, all that stuff.
0: I just sort of, you know, I raw dog it. I don't do that.
1: Okay, that brings me to number four. This is why I gave you this list. Do you make sure you have all your documents together in one spot?
0: All right. The reason.
1: They're all with you.
0: If you've been listening to Kevin and Audrey's show for a long time, you're part of our family here on KRBE. You know that there was an incident where I booked a cruise for my wife and I over Christmas.
1: And guess what he forgot? The most important part.
0: Right. We traveled home for the first part of the Christmas holiday. The second half of the Christmas holiday, we were supposed to go on a cruise, but we weren't telling anybody about it. It was a big secret.
1: Were just running away.
0: It was
1: to the
0: a
1: cruise.
0: State secret, right? That we were going to slip off and go on a cruise.
1: And what do you need when you go on the cruise, Kevin?
0: We needed our passports, but I left the passports at home.
1: And can you believe this man had the nerve to call Engineer George and was like, hey, George.
0: Bro.
1: Do you think you can get on the road and drive me our passports?
0: Yeah.
1: I'll pay for the gas.
0: Yeah. Everything worked out. It was a very tense couple of days.
1: Okay.
0: Almost resulted in my divorce.
1: You sure did. So I just wanted to give you this list so you make sure you double check everything on it.
0: Yeah.
1: And you double check that for sure. Make sure you have your documents, okay? Everything else I think you're pretty good on. But I saw that today and I was like, oh, this is Kevin. This screams Kevin.
0: Here's one thing I wanted to bring up because this is number 7 on the list. It says take a photo of your bathroom because it could come in handy for insurance purposes. If you have a plumbing issue or a leak while you're away. And I want to say that's ridiculous. The best thing that you could do, here's a little tip. If you're listening to the Kevin and Audrey show, do this. The most important thing that you could do if you go on vacation, you're leaving, or you like,
1: you're
0: just
1: out of town.
0: Get smart moisture sensors and put them under your sinks.
1: I didn't even know they made those.
0: Yes.
1: So you told me this morning. I'm like, they make moisture sensors?
0: Yes. And it's very easy. You stick them underneath your sink. And if they detect any moisture or leaks, it sends you a message and you get a leak detection. Boom, boom, boom.
1: And then all is good. You don't have to
0: all
1: come
0: is good.
1: Home
0: and
1: to
0: and you can buy them
1: mess.
0: On Amazon. They're cheap. They're inexpensive.
1: Yeah, it was like $25 today.
0: Get them on Amazon.
1: Yeah.
0: And boom, you have peace of mind. Moisture sensors. Get these things, especially like if you're a landlord or if you're, you're away from the house a lot.
1: Just in general, you don't want to come home to like a wet, wet, hot mess of a house.
0: If you've got a vacation house, trust me, moisture sensors save your butt.

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0: 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What are they doing?
1: Okay, so 7:20 and 9 a.m., somebody's looking for closure.
0: Oh, yeah, I love closure.
1: All right, so we're going to see what happened in the relationship, try to see if we can help them out and find some closure.
0: Yes, yeah. Make sure you've got the radio on your way to work or as you go about your various daily activities. They'll keep you entertained.

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0: Gracie Abrams on how Hit the Wall fits into the story of her album, Daughter from Hell.
1: Hit the Wall is sort of a pivotal moment in Daughter from Hell. It's the first song on the album, but it also, when we made it, felt sort of like the glue between many of the other songs on the record, thematically and also in terms of the production. It felt like the introduction to the album very immediately to me.

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0: That's the show, Audrey Rose. I love it.
1: Oh, don't be too excited over there.
0: Oh, I am thrilled. I am so thrilled.
1: Like he's like halfway out the door already. He got like 1 foot just itching.
0: Today's my Friday, in case you are just joining the show and you haven't been keeping up with the developments. I am taking the rest of the week off.
1: Itching to run away.
0: I had to work on July 3rd, which was a company holiday. Audrey had the day off. Most of the staff here at KRBE's Worldwide Broadcast Headquarters weren't working. It was me and DJ Noel.
1: I'm telling you, you're not going to feel bad for me because that was me last year. I had to do it last year while you were on vacation in the Keys.
0: Yeah, all right. Well, you know what?
1: Key lime pie.
0: We rotate. So I had to work. Now I'm taking tomorrow as my compensation day.
1: Okay.
0: And then I took two PTO days
1: for the rest of the week.
0: I don't need to get into the HR details of what's going on. But I'm taking the rest of the week off.
1: Okay, so again, listeners, beware. PTQ strikes again. He's running away.
0: Well, you know what? Listen, I'm about to have some fun. What was the highlight of the show for you as you enjoyed the last 4 hours in the studio with me?
1: The highlight of the show for me was probably talking about the Frank's Red Hot, like the semi-truck.
2: On everything.
1: Yes. Yeah. Linking all that Frank's Red Hot. I just feel like, how do you not notice something like that happening? 40,000 pounds of that? That's nuts.
0: I thought that
1: absolutely
0: was wild.
1: Nuts.
0: Yeah. Mariska Hargitay is going to MC the Emmys. Mm-hmm. The first female host in a decade and a half.
1: Yeah.
0: Mariska Hargitay, of all people.
1: So I hope she's funny.
0: Yeah. You think she will be?
1: I think she will be. I've seen her do like a couple like podcasts. I was watching her and Call Her Daddy, and she has a funny personality. I just don't see that when I watch Law & Order SVU. She's so serious, you know?
0: She's pretty serious.
1: Yeah.
0: All right, so we're looking forward to that. That was my show highlight because I didn't know that. And I was very excited as you brought that to us in What's Clogging Our Feed. By the way, Audrey does What's Clogging Our Feed every afternoon, 5:30 mm-hmm. here on the show. And she's going to do it for the rest of the week without me.
1: Yeah.
0: So long, sucker!

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4: Tuesday night. Yeah, we're not going to talk about that game yesterday at all. Putting it behind me. Rooting for England now, I guess. They're the next hottest team, so there's that. Coming up in an hour, your chance to see Tame Impala. Going to get you into that show with the top 8 at 8.